0: Kenny Chesney on the Cabin Party. She's Got It All, his third number one hit in 1998. And Shania Twain, she co-wrote that with her then-husband and producer, Robert John Mutt Lang, after critics predicted their marriage wouldn't last. And ironically, while the song became one of the biggest hits of her career, the marriage eventually ended in divorce years later. I'm Brian O'Connell. Hey, it's 570-1155. Requests at thecabinparty.com, streaming on the Stingray app, Radio Player Canada. 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
0: Hey.
1: We'd like to wish Irene Dunn of Witless Bay an 86th birthday from all her family. All the Duns.
0: All right.
1: Thanks, bye.
0: Happy birthday. Loretta Lynn's on the way. Waylon and Willie are standing by. Here they are with Just to Satisfy You on the Cabin Party.

0: Clay Walker on The Cabin Party. What's It to You? A debut single for him in, 1993? Went all the way to number one, launching a career that would produce more than 30 chart hits. And Loretta Lynn, a number one hit from 1971. She wrote that song herself as a proud statement about her rural roots. It's closely associated with the coal miner's daughter, Loretta Lynn, and You're Looking at Country. I'm Brian O'Connell. It's The Cabin Party on the VOCM Radio Network, New Country and Big Land in Labrador.
1: Hey, Brian, I'd like to call on a request for Uncle Billy up in Nova Scotia there. Look here, Hoyt Axton, Bony Fingers.
0: Bony Fingers. Remember that song, Work Your Fingers to the Bone? What do you get? Bony Fingers. Oh, he does a much better job on it. And we'll hear Hoyt Axton's version right after this on The Cabin Party.
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cabin party, and we carry on. I'm working through those requests tonight, so if you're in the campsite, the cabin, or the backyard, welcome along the soundtrack to your Saturday night. I had a request for Dwight Yoakam and Buck Owens with The Streets of Bakersfield. We'll get to that. Got C.W. McCall in here. As a matter of fact, I got a couple of trucking songs this hour by request, so we'll do that. Garth Brooks, too. And coming up, one of country music's greatest real-life love stories, Johnny Cash and June Carter. They team up for a Grammy-winning duet that is as timeless today as the day they recorded it. You'll hear If I Were a Carpenter. But first, here's Shelley Wright and Single White Female on The Cabin Party.

0: right, Yoakum and Buck Owens, Streets of Bakersfield. I want to send that out to Bernadette Clark tonight. She's wanting me to dedicate it to Chloe and Matt in St. John's. Bernadette's over in Dartmouth, Nova Scotia tonight. Tuned in. Thanks for listening. That song was recorded originally by Buck Owens in 1973, but when he teamed up with Dwight in 1988, it became Buck's first number one hit in 16 years, and it introduced the Bakersfield sound to a whole new generation. Merle Haggard with The Fugitive from 1967, inspired by his own time behind bars at San Quentin. It became his fourth number one hit and helped establish him as one of country music's great storytellers. I've got some great storytellers still to come. Red Sovine and Phantom 309. We had a request for that, didn't we?
1: Hey, Brian O'Connell.
0: Yeah.
1: This is Ross Bower, buddy, and my brother Richard here in Harbor Grace.
0: Yeah.
1: We're having a couple of beer. Can you play Phantom 309? That would greatly appreciate it, my old buddy. Kevin Barney, I love you, buddy.
2: Kevin Barney, no way.
0: All right. Red Solvine, Phantom 309, when we come back here on The Cabin Party.
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12: I was out on the West Coast trying to make a buck, and things didn't work out. I was down on my luck. Got tired of roaming and bumming around, so I started thumbing back east toward my hometown. Made a lot of miles the first 2 days, and I figured I'd be home in a week if my luck held out this way. But the third night I got stranded way out of town. At a cold, lonely crossroads, rain was pouring down. I was hungry and freezing, done caught a chill, when the lights of a big semi topped the hill. Lord, I sure was glad to hear them air brakes come on. And I climbed in that cab where I knew it'd be warm. At the wheel sat a big man. He weighed about 210. He stuck out his hand and said with a grin, "Big Joe's the name." I told him mine, and he said the name of my rig is Phantom 309. Well, I asked him why he called his rig such a name. He said, "Son, this old Mac can put them all to shame. There ain't a driver or a rig a running any line that's seen nothing but taillights from Phantom 309. Well, we rode and talked the better part of the night when the lights of a truck stop came in sight. He said, I'm sorry, son, this is as far as you go, because I got to make a turn just on up the road. Well, he tossed me a dime as he pulled her in low and said, have yourself a hot cup on old Big Joe. When Joe and his rig roared out in the night, in nothing flat, he was clean out of sight. Well, I went inside and ordered me a cup, told the waiter Big Joe was setting me up. Oh, you could have heard a pin drop. It got deathly quiet, and the waiter's face turned kind of white. Well, did I say something wrong? I said with a halfway grin. He said, no, this happens every now and then. Every driver in here knows Big Joe. But son, let me tell you what happened about 10 years ago. At the crossroads tonight where you flagged him down, there was a busload of kids coming from town. And they were right in the middle when Big Joe topped the hill. It could have been slaughter, but he turned his wheels. Well, Joe lost control, went into a skid, and gave his life to save that bunch of kids. And there at that crossroads was the end of a line for Big Joe and Phantom 309. But every now and then, some hiker will come by, and like you, Big Joe will give him a ride. Here, have another cup, and forget about the dime. Keep it as a souvenir from Big Joe and Phantom 309.

That was a number one hit for Ricky Van Shelton back in 1988, part of an incredible run that made him one of country music's hottest artists of the late 1980s. Don't we all have the right? Michelle Wright in there, Safe in the Arms of Love. Although written several years earlier, she turned it into a top five country hit in 1994. From Paul in Glovertown, he's still wide awake and enjoying the drive home. And he says, can you put a little Alabama on for me? Not that I'm speeding along tonight, but I am in a hurry, and I know why. So here's Alabama with I'm in a Hurry and I Don't Know Why on the Cabin Party.

Breaker 19, this here's a rubber duck. You got a copy on me, Big Ben, come on. Yeah, 10-4, Big Ben, for sure, for sure. By golly, it's clean, clear to Flagtown, come on.

0: about 5 mile or so. 10, roger. Them hulks is getting intense up here.
1: By the time we got into Tulsa Town, we had 85 trucks in all. But they's a roadblock up on the Cloverleaf, and them bears was wall to wall. Yeah, them Smokies as thick as bugs on a bumper. They even had a bear in the air. I says, calling all trucks, this here's the duck. We about

0: Ben. Negatory, Big Ben. You're still too close. Yeah, them hawks are starting to close up my sinuses. Mercy sakes, you better back off another 10.
1: Well, we rolled up Interstate 44 like a rocket sled on rails. We tore up all of our swindle sheets and left them setting on the scales. By the time we hit that shy town, them bears was getting smart. They'd brought up some reinforcements from the Illinois National Guard. There's armored cars and tanks and jeeps and rigs of every size. Yeah, them chicken coops was full of bears and choppers filled the skies. Well, we shot the line, we went for broke with 1,000 screaming trucks and 11 long-haired friends of Jesus in a chartreuse microbus.
0: Here, rubber duck to Sodbuster. Come on there, yeah. 10-4, Sodbuster. Listen, you want to put that microbus in behind that suicide jockey? Yeah, he's hauling dynamite and he needs all the help he can get.
1: Well, we laid a strip for the Jersey Shore and prepared to cross the line. I could see the bridge was lined with bears, but it didn't have a doggone dime. I says, Pigpen, this here's a rubber duck. We just ain't gonna pay no toll. So we crashed the gate doing 98. I says, let them truck.

0: Charlie Pride and the Mountain of Love. Although best known as a country singer, he also had a deep love of baseball and was once signed by the Memphis Red Sox. He later pitched in the American League before music became his career. C.W. McCall with Convoy in 1975. That was inspired by the CB radio craze that swept North America. It topped both the country and pop charts and even inspired the 1978 movie Convoy, which was directed by Sam Peckinpah.
1: How's it going? Up to the cabin this weekend. Looking to hear some Garth Brooks, The River. Thanks.
0: All right, Garth Brooks and The River. We'll do that next here on The Cabin Party.
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another hour of the Cabin Party. Wherever you are tonight, I'm Brian O'Connell. Thanks for joining me. Got some great music on the way this hour. Shania Twain, You've Got a Way. I've got Charlie Daniels Band in here. You're going to hear from Juice Newton and Hank Snow. Mary Chapin Carpenter, too. We're going down to the Twist and Shout. And here's a little bit of country trivia for you. You know the song Papa Top, Jim Ed Brown, and that pop top sound at the beginning of the song? Well, it wasn't a beer can at all. Producer Felton Jarvis used Dr. Pepper cans supplied by Jimmy Dean because they had the new pull-tab tops. Pull-tab tops on beer cans had not been introduced up to that point. So that's the sound that gives the song one of the most recognizable intros in country music. You're going to hear that next. But first, Johnny Lee. Speaking of hearing things, you could have heard a heartbreak on the Cabin Party.

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Sarah Evans on The Cabin Party, Suds in the Bucket, one of the biggest hits of her career. It went to number one in 2004. And the music video featured a young Ashley Judd in one of the starring roles. Jim Ed Brown in there, a classic from 1967, the famous can opening we talked about. Felton Jarvis was the producer, and the beer can tab, pull tab, had not been introduced yet, but it had been introduced on cans of Dr. Pepper, which is what they used for the song. If you're doing exactly what Don Williams is singing about tonight, you're in the right place. It's Saturday night. It's The Cabin Party, and Don Williams encouraging you, listen to the radio on The Cabin Party.

0: Ricochet on the Cabin Party, the band's first number one hit from 1996, and it helped launch one of country music's top harmony groups of the decade. And the Charlie Daniels Band, he wrote that song with members of his band. It became a crossover smash hit in 1979 and won a Grammy and turned one fiery fiddle duel into one of the most recognizable songs in country music. I'm Brian O'Connell. Hey, it's the Cabin Party. Shania Twain is on the way with You've Got Away, but first I've got a send a song out to Marlena Chafe, who wants to dedicate My Next 30 Years by Tim McGraw to her husband, Gil Chafe, who's celebrating his birthday. Birthday greetings from his loving wife and, of course, all of us here at the Cabin Party. My Next 30 Years, Tim McGraw, when we come back here on the Cabin Party.
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That was Trace Atkins' second number one hit back in 1997. His album, The Rest of Mine and No Thinkin' Thing. Shania Twain from The Woman in Me. The song found a whole new audience after it was featured in the movie Notting Hill, and it became one of her most loved ballads. You've Got Away. I'm Brian O'Connell. Linda's out in Bonavista tonight, and she says her summer vacation's just around the corner. She's dreaming of sunshine and sandy beaches. Aren't we all? Anyway, to help get her there, how about Eddie Raven with I Got Mexico on The Cabin Party.

0: Mel Tillis's daughter, Pam, and Don't Tell Me What to Do. Her dad was a country music legend, and she built an impressive career of her own, earning multiple number one hits and a CMA Female Vocalist of the Year award in the 1990s. The Amazing Rhythm Aces, Third Rate Romance. It was Russell Smith who wrote that song. It became the band's signature hit back in, 1975. Years later, it found a whole new country audience when Sammy Kershaw took it back into the country charts with his own version of Third Rate Romance. Hank Snow is coming up. There's a Fool Such as I. Now and Then There's a Fool Such as I is the full title of the song. I had a request for that, and...
1: Yeah, this is Ron. I want to hear Juice Newton. Love's Living a Little Bit How I Make.
0: All right, I'll do that. And someone was looking for Down at the Twist and Shout. Mary Chapin Carpenter's coming up next, well, in the next set. Stick around. All of that straight ahead here on The Cabin Party.
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From Deer Park to Deer Lake, it's the Cabin Party, and I've got Eddie Rabbit and Crystal Gayle coming up. I think one of my favorite duets by them. Plus Garth Brooks and Leanne Womack. Hank Lachlan, Please Help Me, I'm Fallen. We're going to do that. And one of Glenn Campbell's signature songs called Rhinestone Cowboy. But first, here's John Michael Montgomery and Sold on the Cabin Party.

Larry Gatlin and Denver on the Cabin Party. Before finding success with his brothers, he wrote songs for artists like Elvis Presley, Johnny Cash, and Dottie West. He even played in Dottie West's band. Glenn Campbell, that song was originally passed over by several artists before Glenn recorded Rhinestone Cowboy in 1975. That became an international smash. Susan's out in Deer Lake tonight, and she's been enjoying the Cabin Party while relaxing and wants to hear Leanne Womack. Here she is with I'll Think of a Reason Later on the Cabin Party.

0: Eddie Rabbit and Crystal Gale, that goes back to 1982. You and I, that was also a crossover hit on the pop charts. And Hank Locklin from 1960, that song spent 14 weeks at number one on the country charts. More than six decades later, it's still one of the finest examples of the Nashville sound.
1: Yeah, Brian, this is Joel McIntyre.
0: Sir.
1: Would you play for me tonight, please, Porter Wagner, Carroll County Accident?
0: Yeah.
1: I liked that song, Brian.
0: Yep.
1: Nice ball since I heard. Now, you have a nice weekend. Thanks, Brian. Bye.
0: All right, so I've got the Bellamy Brothers by request with Let Your Love Flow. And when we come back, Porter Wagner and the Carroll County Accident on the Cabin Party.
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Terry Gibbs' biggest hit, Somebody's Knockin', from 1981, and the Bellamy Brothers. That song wasn't written by either brother. It was written by Larry Williams, who was one of Neil Diamond's roadies, and it became the duo's first and biggest crossover hit, Let Your Love Flow. Mike's out in Grand Falls, Windsor. The wife told him to stop buying fishing gear because he already has enough. I guess that's like my wife telling me, stop buying microphones because I already have enough. Anyway, Garth Brooks with She's Gonna Make It. And good luck, Mike. We're all pulling for you. Go out and buy some more gear, boy. Here's Garth Brooks on the Cabin Party.

0: Alabama, The Closer You Get, one of their big hits from 1983. It was their eighth straight number one hit. That was an incredible run of hits that they had. They were the most successful country band of the decade. And Loretta Lynn, Coal Miner's Daughter, the song tells the story of her childhood in the Kentucky coal fields. It became her signature song and a best-selling autobiography and later the Oscar-winning film of the same name. I'm Brian O'Connell. This is The Cabin Party.
1: Hey, just tuning in here from Grand Falls, Windsor, Newfoundland, and we're sitting in the backyard listening to The Cabin Party and having a fire. I'd love to request the song Delta Dawn by Tanya Tucker. Thank you.
0: All right. Tanya Tucker and Delta Dawn, you get the final word tonight. Thanks for tuning in. I'm Brian O'Connell. We'll be back again next week with another Cabin Party. In the meantime, it's 570-1155. 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If I didn't get to your request tonight, I will. It just takes time. All right, everybody. Stay safe, be well, and be kind. And we'll talk to you real soon here on The Cabin Party.
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1: Week we have free swims, we have a outdoor movie night, a family bike ride, splash party at the community park, you know. Mm-hmm. We have for the puppies, dog party at the dog park as well. Up at Heritage Square, they're hosting the antique car show, Heritage Wheels, you know. So lots on the go. And of course on Thursday, a little spin on Johnny Burke's song, we have Clara Nolan's barbecue for the seniors.
0: It's boating season, and while there are many checks people can do to improve their chances on the water, their number one priority, according to the head of the School of Maritime Studies, Chris Drodge, should be wearing a life jacket. Drodge says wearing a life jacket is something that is simply non-negotiable.
2: A lot of people bring it on board, and they think that's enough. It is not. You need to put it on. And sometimes I like to explain this, like when you're on a plane and they tell you in an emergency, you put the mask on the child first and then put it on yourself. So we tend to do this in boats where they'll put a life jacket on a child, but no, dad, right? Or mom or nan or pop, no life jacket. And that's not right. That's the wrong choice to make.
0: The YWCA St. John's has extended the deadline for nominations for its Circle of Distinction Awards. The awards are handed out every year to highlight the achievements of women and gender diverse people. This year's deadline for applications has been extended to July 20th. Maria Gentle, the executive director of YWCA St. John's, says the awards are meant to highlight people who may be overlooked.
3: And because of gender differences, inequity, you know, some of those stereotypes still exist in terms of how we show up in community for each other. And women and gender diverse people are making a difference in community and tend to be people who are doing it without thanks or seeking that approval or public recognition. We want to raise the bar, raise a platform, shine the light on folks doing incredible things in community. And we know they're there.
0: For St. John's, Metro, rest of the Avalon, and Clarenville, tonight clear skies, winds at 30 and a low of 10. Tomorrow, showers for the first half of the day. Then things clear up with light winds and a temperature around 11. For Monday, sunny skies and a high of 21. For Central, tonight showers are on the way with a low of 9. For Sunday, cloudy skies and a high of 14. And for Monday, sunny skies all around with a high of 22. For the South Coast, tonight showers are on the way with a low of 13. For Sunday, a mix of sun and cloud and a high of 15. For Monday, the sunshine's going to stick around with a high of 17. And for the West Coast, Southwest Coast, Northern Peninsula, tonight, showers are on the way with a low of 9. For tomorrow, a mix of sun and cloud and a high of 14. For Monday, sunny skies and a high of 19. That's the news. I'm Beth Fagan.
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3: Tonight, expect 5 to 10 millimeters of rain with a low of 12. Tomorrow brings light rain ending near noon, then mainly cloudy, high of 15. Currently in Marystown, it's 14.
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3: Tonight, expect 5 to 10 millimeters of rain with a low of 12. Tomorrow brings light rain ending near noon, then mainly cloudy, high of 15. Currently in Marystown, it's 14.
0: Weather, and more weather. 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Frequent weather updates. 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
1: I'm Beth Fagan. Access to some facilities in St. John's tomorrow will be limited as the city and government spreads insecticide to rid the area of the Japanese beetle. A portion of Bowring Park will be closed from the main West Gate entrance on Park Road to the Jamie Morey Sports Field. The section of the park from the Duck Pond entrance on Waterford Bridge Road to the playground will remain open and accessible during the treatment. The splash pad, pool, playground, and all recreational programming will operate as usual. The National War Memorial on Duckworth Street will be closed to the public for the entire day. One of the larger community festivals in the province is in full swing. The Kellagrew Soiree began with a beach party at Topsail Beach Friday night, with many more events throughout Conception Bay South over the next week or so. Mayor Darren Bent told the Tim Power Show on VOCM that it's a time when people see others who they may not have run across in years or since the last soiree.
2: Week we have free swims, we have an outdoor movie night, a family bike ride, splash party at the community park, mm-hmm. we have for the puppies, dog party at the dog park as well. Up at Heritage Square, they're hosting the antique car show, Heritage Wheels, so lots on the go. And of course on Thursday, a little spin on Johnny Burke's song, we have Clara Nolan's barbecue for the seniors.
1: It's boating season, and while there are many checks people can do to improve their chances on the water, their number one priority, according to the head of the School of Maritime Studies, Chris Drodge, should be wearing a life jacket. Drodge says wearing a life jacket is something that is simply non-negotiable.
3: A lot of people bring it on board, and they think that's enough. It is not. You need to put it on. And sometimes I like to explain this, like when you're on a plane and they tell you in an emergency, you put the mask on the child first and then put it on yourself. So we tend to do this in boats where they'll put a life jacket on a child, but no, dad right? or mom or nan or pop, no life jacket. And that's not right. That's the wrong choice to make.
1: The YWCA St. John's has extended the deadline for nominations for its Circle of Distinction Awards. The awards are handed out every year to highlight the achievements of women and gender diverse people. This year's deadline for applications has been extended to July 20th. Maria Gentle, the executive director of YWCA St. John's, says the awards are meant to highlight people who may be overlooked.
4: And because of gender differences, inequity, some of those stereotypes still exist in terms of how we show up in community for each other. And women and gender diverse people are making a difference in community and tend to be people who are doing it without thanks or seeking that approval or public recognition. We want to raise the bar, raise a platform, shine the light on folks doing incredible things in community, and we know they're there.
1: For St. John's, Metro, rest of the Avalon, and Clarenville, tonight clear skies, winds at 30 and a low of 10. Tomorrow, showers for the first half of the day. Then things clear up with light winds and a temperature around 11. For Monday, sunny skies and a high of 21. For Central, tonight showers are on the way with a low of 9. For Sunday, cloudy skies and a high of 14. And for Monday, sunny skies all around with a high of 22. For the South Coast, tonight showers are on the way with a low of 13. For Sunday, a mix of sun and cloud and a high of 15. For Monday, the sunshine's going to stick around with a high of 17. And for the West Coast, Southwest Coast, Northern Peninsula, tonight, showers are on the way with a low of 9. For tomorrow, a mix of sun and cloud and a high of 14. For Monday, sunny skies and a high of 19. That's the news. I'm Beth Fagan.
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3: Overnight, cloudy with 5 to 10 millimeters of rain, low of 12. Later today, light rain and a high of 15. Tomorrow, a mix of sun and cloud, high of 17. Currently in Marystown, it's 14.
2: 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That's why we have frequent weather updates. 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
1: I'm Claudette Barnes with your Community Minute. Here's something to look forward to this summer. The Garnish Bake Apple Festival, set for August 1st through to the 9th. 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The Garnish Bake Apple Festival, August 1st through to the 9th. 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
3: Overnight, cloudy with 5 to 10 millimeters of rain, low of 12. Later today, light rain and a high of 15. Tomorrow, a mix of sun and cloud, high of 17. Currently in Marystown, it's 14.
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1: I'm Beth Fagan. Access to some facilities in St. John's tomorrow will be limited as the city and government spreads insecticide to rid the area of the Japanese beetle. A portion of Bowring Park will be closed from the main West Gate entrance on Park Road to the Jamie Morey Sports Field. The section of the park from the Duck Pond entrance on Waterford Bridge Road to the playground will remain open and accessible during the treatment. The splash pad, pool, playground, and all recreational programming will operate as usual. The National War Memorial on Duckworth Street will be closed to the public for the entire day. One of the larger community festivals in the province is in full swing. The Kellagrew Soiree began with a beach party at Topsail Beach Friday night, with many more events throughout Conception Bay South over the next week or so. Mayor Darren Bent told the Tim Power Show on VOCM that it's a time when people see others who they may not have run across in years or since the last soiree.
2: Week we have free swims, we have an outdoor movie night, a family bike ride, splash party at the community park, we have for the puppies, dog party at the dog park as well. Up at Heritage Square, they're hosting the antique car show, Heritage Wheels, so lots on the go. And of course on Thursday, a little spin on Johnny Burke's song, we have Clara Nolan's barbecue for the seniors.
1: It's boating season, and while there are many checks people can do to improve their chances on the water, their number one priority, according to the head of the School of Maritime Studies, Chris Drodge, should be wearing a life jacket. Drodge says wearing a life jacket is something that is simply non-negotiable.
3: A lot of people bring it on board, and they think that's enough. It is not. You need to put it on. And sometimes I like to explain this, like when you're on a plane and they tell you,

0: if the in an emergency, you put the mask on the child first and then put it on yourself. So we tend to do this in boats where they'll put a life jacket on a child, but no, dad right? or mom or nan or pop, no life jacket. And that's not right. That's the wrong choice to make.
1: The YWCA St. John's has extended the deadline for nominations for its Circle of Distinction Awards. The awards are handed out every year to highlight the achievements of women and gender diverse people. This year's deadline for applications has been extended to July 20th. Maria Gentle, the executive director of YWCA St. John's, says the awards are meant to highlight people who may be overlooked.
2: And because of gender differences, inequity, you know, some of those stereotypes still exist in terms of how we show up in community for each other. And women and gender diverse people are making a difference in community and tend to be people who are doing it without thanks or seeking that approval or public recognition. We want to raise the bar, raise a platform, shine the light on folks doing incredible things in community. And we know they're there.
1: For St. John's, Metro, rest of the Avalon, and Clarenville, tonight clear skies, winds at 30 and a low of 10. Tomorrow, showers for the first half of the day. Then things clear up with light winds and a temperature around 11. For Monday, sunny skies and a high of 21. For Central, tonight showers are on the way with a low of 9. For Sunday, cloudy skies and a high of 14. And for Monday, sunny skies all around with a high of 22. For the South Coast, tonight showers are on the way with a low of 13. For Sunday, a mix of sun and cloud and a high of 15. For Monday, the sunshine's going to stick around with a high of 17. And for the West Coast, Southwest Coast, Northern Peninsula, tonight, showers are on the way with a low of 9. For tomorrow, a mix of sun and cloud and a high of 14. For Monday, sunny skies and a high of 19. That's the news. I'm Beth Fagan.
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4: Cloudy skies with light rain and low of 10 overnight. Later today, mainly cloudy with light rain and high of 13. Tomorrow, a mix of sun and cloud, high of 19. Currently on the West Coast, it's 11.
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4: Overnight, cloudy with light rain, low of 10. Later today, light rain ending, then mainly cloudy, high of 13. Tomorrow, a mix of sun and cloud and a high of 19. Currently on the West Coast, it's 10.
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1: I'm Beth Fagan. Access to some facilities in St. John's tomorrow will be limited as the city and government spreads insecticide to rid the area of the Japanese beetle. A portion of Bowring Park will be closed from the main West Gate entrance on Park Road to the Jamie Morey Sports Field. The section of the park from the Duck Pond entrance on Waterford Bridge Road to the playground will remain open and accessible during the treatment. The splash pad, pool, playground, and all recreational programming will operate as usual. The National War Memorial on Duckworth Street will be closed to the public for the entire day. One of the larger community festivals in the province is in full swing. The Kellagrew Soiree began with a beach party at Topsail Beach Friday night, with many more events throughout Conception Bay South over the next week or so. Mayor Darren Bent told the Tim Power Show on VOCM that it's a time when people see others who they may not have run across in years or since the last soiree.
2: Week, we have free swims, we have an outdoor movie night, a family bike ride, splash party at the community park, we have for the puppies, dog party at the dog park as well. Up at Heritage Square, they're hosting the antique car show, Heritage Wheels, so lots on the go. And of course on Thursday, a little spin on Johnny Burke's song, we have Clara Nolan's barbecue for the seniors.
1: It's boating season, and while there are many checks people can do to improve their chances on the water, their number one priority, according to the head of the School of Maritime Studies, Chris Drodge, should be wearing a life jacket. Drodge says wearing a life jacket is something that is simply non-negotiable.
3: A lot of people bring it on board, and they think that's enough. It is not. You need to put it on. And sometimes I like to explain this, like when you're on a plane and they tell you in an emergency, you put the mask on the child first and then put it on yourself. So we tend to do this in boats where they'll put a life jacket on a child, but no, dad right? or mom or nan or pop, no life jacket. And that's not right. That's the wrong choice to make.
1: The YWCA St. John's has extended the deadline for nominations for its Circle of Distinction Awards. The awards are handed out every year to highlight the achievements of women and gender diverse people. This year's deadline for applications has been extended to July 20th. Maria Gentle, the executive director of YWCA St. John's, says the awards are meant to highlight people who may be overlooked.
4: And because of gender differences, inequity, some of those stereotypes still exist in terms of how we show up in community for each other. And women and gender diverse people are making a difference in community and tend to be people who are doing it without thanks or seeking that approval or public recognition.

0: recognition. We want to raise the bar, raise a platform, shine the light on folks doing incredible things in community, and we know they're there.
1: For St. John's, Metro, rest of the Avalon, and Clarenville, tonight, clear skies, winds at 30 and a low of 10. Tomorrow, showers for the first half of the day. Then things clear up with light winds and a temperature around 11. For Monday, sunny skies and a high of 21. For Central, tonight, showers are on the way with a low of 9. For Sunday, cloudy skies and a high of 14. And for Monday, sunny skies all around with a high of 22. For the South Coast, tonight, showers are on the way with a low of 13. For Sunday, a mix of sun and cloud and a high of 15. For Monday, the sunshine's going to stick around with a high of 17. And for the West Coast, Southwest Coast, Northern Peninsula, tonight, showers are on the way with a low of 9. For tomorrow, a mix of sun and cloud and a high of 14. For Monday, sunny skies and a high of 19. That's the news. I'm Beth Fagan.
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3: Overnight, 5 to 10 millimeters of rain with a low of 12. Later today, light rain and a high of 15. Tomorrow, a mix of sun and cloud with a high of 17. Currently in Marystown, it's 14.
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3: Overnight, 5 to 10 millimeters of rain with a low of 12. Later today, light rain and a high of 15. Tomorrow, a mix of sun and cloud with a high of 17. Currently in Marystown, it's 14.
0: 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We love talking about the weather just as much as you. Frequent weather updates. 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
1: I'm Beth Fagan. Access to some facilities in St. John's tomorrow will be limited as the city and government spreads insecticide to rid the area of the Japanese beetle. A portion of Bowring Park will be closed from the main West Gate entrance on Park Road to the Jamie Morey Sports Field. The section of the park from the Duck Pond entrance on Waterford Bridge Road to the playground will remain open and accessible during the treatment. The splash pad, pool, playground, and all recreational programming will operate as usual. The National War Memorial on Duckworth Street will be closed to the public for the entire day. One of the larger community festivals in the province is

0: In full swing. The Kelligrew Soiree began with a beach party at Topsail Beach Friday night, with many more events throughout Conception Bay South over the next week or so. Mayor Darren Bent told the Tim Power Show on VOCM that it's a time when people see others who they may not have run across in years or since the last soiree.
1: Week we have free swims, we have a outdoor movie night, a family bike ride, splash party at the community park, you know, we have for the puppies, dog party at the dog park as well. Up at Heritage Square, they're hosting the antique car show, Heritage Wheels. You know, so lots on the go. And of course, on Thursday, a little spin on Johnny Burke's song. We have Clara Nolan's barbecue for the seniors.
0: It's boating season, and while there are many checks people can do to improve their chances on the water, their number one priority, according to the head of the School of Maritime Studies, Chris Drodge, should be wearing a life jacket. Drodge says wearing a life jacket is something that is simply non-negotiable.
2: A lot of people bring it on board, and they think that's enough. It is not. You need to put it on. And sometimes I like to explain this, like when you're on a plane and they tell you in an emergency, you put the mask on the child first and then put it on yourself. So we tend to do this in boats where they'll put a life jacket on a child, but no, dad right? or mom or nan or pop, no life jacket. And that's not right. That's the wrong choice to make.
0: The YWCA St. John's has extended the deadline for nominations for its Circle of Distinction Awards. The awards are handed out every year to highlight the achievements of women and gender diverse people. This year's deadline for applications has been extended to July 20th. Maria Gentle, the executive director of YWCA St. John's, says the awards are meant to highlight people who may be overlooked.
3: And because of gender differences, inequity, you know, some of those stereotypes still exist in terms of how we show up in community for each other. And women and gender diverse people are making a difference in community and tend to be people who are doing it without thanks or seeking that approval or public recognition. We want to raise the bar, raise a platform, shine the light on folks doing incredible things in community. And we know they're there.
0: For St. John's, Metro, rest of the Avalon, and Clarenville, tonight clear skies, winds at 30 and a low of 10. Tomorrow, showers for the first half of the day. Then things clear up with light winds and a temperature around 11. For Monday, sunny skies and a high of 21. For Central, tonight showers are on the way with a low of 9. For Sunday, cloudy skies and a high of 14. And for Monday, sunny skies all around with a high of 22. For the South Coast, tonight showers are on the way with a low of 13. For Sunday, a mix of sun and cloud and a high of 15. For Monday, the sunshine's going to stick around with a high of 17. And for the West Coast, Southwest Coast, Northern Peninsula, tonight, showers are on the way with a low of 9. For tomorrow, a mix of sun and cloud and a high of 14. For Monday, sunny skies and a high of 19. That's the news. I'm Beth Fagan.
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5: Overnight, cloudy with light rain, low of 10. Later today, light rain ending, then mainly cloudy, high of 13. Tomorrow, a mix of sun and cloud and a high of 19. Currently on the West Coast, it's 10.
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4: Today, a high of 13 with light rain, mainly cloudy skies. Tonight, a low of 8 as skies clear. Tomorrow, a mix of sun and cloud with a high of 19. Currently on the West Coast, it's 10.
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cigarette break. It's like 10,000 spoons when all you need is a knife. It's meeting the man of my dreams and then meeting his beautiful wife. 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
1: I'm Beth Fagan. Access to some facilities in St. John's tomorrow will be limited as the city and government spreads insecticide to rid the area of the Japanese beetle. A portion of Bowring Park will be closed from the main West Gate entrance on Park Road to the Jamie Morey Sports Field. The section of the park from the Duck Pond entrance on Waterford Bridge Road to the playground will remain open and accessible during the treatment. The splash pad, pool, playground, and all recreational programming will operate as usual. The National War Memorial on Duckworth Street will be closed to the public for the entire day. One of the larger community festivals in the province is in full swing. The Kellagrew Soiree began with a beach party at Topsail Beach Friday night, with many more events throughout Conception Bay South over the next week or so. Mayor Darren Bent told the Tim Power Show on VOCM that it's a time when people see others who they may not have run across in years or since the last soiree.
2: Week, we have free swims, we have an outdoor movie night, a family bike ride, splash party at the community park, we have for the puppies, dog party at the dog park as well. Up at Heritage Square, they're hosting the antique car show, Heritage Wheels, so lots on the go. And of course on Thursday, a little spin on Johnny Burke's song, we have Clara Nolan's barbecue for the seniors.
1: It's boating season, and while there are many checks people can do to improve their chances on the water, their number one priority, according to the head of the School of Maritime Studies, Chris Drodge, should be wearing a life jacket. Drodge says wearing a life jacket is something that is simply non-negotiable.
3: A lot of people bring it on board, and they think that's enough. It is not. You need to put it on. And sometimes I like to explain this, like when you're on a plane and they tell you in an emergency, you put the mask on the child first and then put it on yourself. So we tend to do this in boats where they'll put a life jacket on a child, but no, dad right? or mom or nan or pop, no life jacket. And that's not right. That's the wrong choice to make.
1: The YWCA St. John's has extended the deadline for nominations for its Circle of Distinction Awards. The awards are handed out every year to highlight the achievements of women and gender diverse people. This year's deadline for applications has been extended to July 20th. Maria Gentle, the executive director of YWCA St. John's, says the awards are meant to highlight people who may be overlooked.
4: And because of gender differences, inequity, some of those stereotypes still exist in terms of how we show up in community for each other. And women and gender diverse people are making a difference in community and tend to be people who are doing it without thanks or seeking that approval or public recognition. We want to raise the bar, raise a platform, shine the light on folks doing incredible things in community, and we know they're there.
1: For St. John's, Metro, rest of the Avalon, and Clarenville, tonight clear skies, winds at 30 and a low of 10. Tomorrow, showers for the first half of the day. Then things clear up with light winds and a temperature around 11. For Monday, sunny skies and a high of 21. For Central, tonight showers are on the way with a low of 9. For Sunday, cloudy skies and a high of 14. And for Monday, sunny skies all around with a high of 22. For the South Coast, tonight showers are on the way with a low of 13. For Sunday, a mix of sun and cloud and a high of 15. For Monday, the sunshine's going to stick around with a high of 17. And for the West Coast, Southwest Coast, Northern Peninsula, tonight, showers are on the way with a low of 9. For tomorrow, a mix of sun and cloud and a high of 14. For Monday, sunny skies and a high of 19. That's the news. I'm Beth Fagan.
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3: Today features 5 to 10 millimeters of rain and a high of 15. Tonight, mainly cloudy with a low of 8. Tomorrow brings clearing skies and a high of 20. Currently in Marystown, it's 14.
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1: We have some shower activity in Metro. I'm Brian Medore. There appears to be a fire bug at work in the area of Cochrane Pond Park, and only luck prevented the fire yesterday from jumping the highway and potentially turning Paddy's Pond into an inferno. St. John's Regional responded to four fires in the park yesterday, each targeting vacant RVs. Firefighters say the lack of wind kept the fires at bay, but had it been up, we'd likely be talking about a forest fire today. Also of grave concern is its proximity to the heavily populated area of Southlands. RNC have not yet made any arrests. People in the park were ordered a year ago to vacate the area because of a separate issue. It's unclear as to the number of people who abided by that order. Transportation system is back to normal today after a day of mayhem in which nobody could get beyond eastern Newfoundland because of a serious motor vehicle collision. The crash occurred around 8 o'clock in the morning, resulting in the closure of the TCH for much of the day. The highway partially reopened at about 4 o'clock in the afternoon. It is now fully functional. RCMP have not released any details on the crash itself. Took a number of police cars to corral a suspected drunk driver in Metro early this morning, but they did get him. An RNC officer flashed the lights on Topsail Road at about 1 o'clock, but the driver had other thoughts. He kept on going, but a number of officers in the area joined in and got the man to stop. The 33-year-old has been charged with flight from police and refusing the breathalyzer. His vehicle was impounded. Well, Canada made a gallant run at it with a glorious chance to open the scoring in the first half, but Morocco scored early in the second on a free kick to move on to the quarterfinals. It was only the second shot on goal for Morocco, who are ranked sixth in the world. Canada had a chance to tie it at the 78-minute mark, but the keeper's outstretched hand deflected the ball just wide. 3 minutes later, the African team put the game away with a fast break score. They added another in the dying seconds for a 3-0 win. Canada, playing in their black uniforms, captivated a nation with its run at the World Cup. Weather forecast, St. John's through to Clarenville. Showers drizzle today, risk of a thunderstorm. Light winds, a high of 12. Things dry out tonight, sunny and 18 on Monday. Central, showers, maybe a thundershower today, 14 degrees. Things dry out tonight, sunny and 22 on Monday. South Coast, showers today, nice evening tonight, sunny and 17 on Monday. In the West Coast, Southwest Coast, Northern Peninsula, mix of sun and cloud today, 14 degrees, clearing tonight. Night, sunny and 19 on Monday. That's your news. I'm Brian Medore.
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4: We are tuned in and plugged in. It's time for VOCM sound check. We are kicking off this half hour out on the West Coast. A couple of fellas joining us from Rob Lowe's Rock, Donovan and Devin. How are you, boys?
5: Going good, buddy. Thanks for having us again, Greg.
4: Yeah, great to have you back on. Exciting stuff since their debut release, Shores, a number of weeks ago. I know there's been a couple of releases really since then. Talk about, though, the reaction to the new music and the debut music from you guys that you've been receiving.
5: Everything's positive. Of course, I'm sure there's some negatives as well, but it's been all positive. Even for us to listen to it in the car, it's even for me to show my family and show my kids or anyone around. When we do play live, there's a certain style or like feeling that we try to portray, and it just kind of happens naturally. Mm-hmm. And we did just so happen to capture it in the album itself, so really shows in the releases of music, and
4: Amazing. Yeah, I know there's been a lot of requests coming in for the new music. The new album is out officially, the debut album, and a single along with that. Want to talk about the first, I guess not the first, but the latest single to go alongside of this release?
6: Yeah, sure thing, man. So the focus track of the album is called Fell in Love Last Night, and that's a tune that I wrote a couple of years back. Kind of based around this riff I had kicking around, the melody you hear after every course. That's a little guitar riff I had kicking around for years. And one day I just kind of sat down and decided to put some words to it. And the whole thing was written pretty fast, and we brought it to the band and kind of put our own, you know, Rob Lowe's Rock spin on it, and it came out pretty good. We're happy with it. Lou McDonald helped us bring some stuff out, of course, as a producer that we wouldn't have heard otherwise. And yeah, it all came together pretty good.
4: Yeah, I mean, I know the album itself, as you were just saying there, you guys wanted to replicate the sound you bring to the stage. So I guess, I think the album name speaks for itself, Off the Floor. But talk a bit about the album, and I guess, you know, what is in that album that people haven't heard yet.
6: Yeah, so we call the album Off the Floor because essentially it was more or less recorded live. Of course, we went in and did some overdubs after, but the original beds for the guitar, the bass and drum tracks, they were all recorded live to kind of, as Devin said, capture the feel of what you would hear hearing us live. And the album is a collection of some original music, and also we paired it with some tunes from the Bay St. George area and tunes that we kind of grew up playing. And I'll pass it off to Devin to talk a little bit more about those tunes.
4: Yeah.
5: Yes, for sure. The set of tunes that are on the album itself are all, Mattis and Jack. Mattis was my grandfather, a Lifetime Achievement Award winner for music. He played accordion. Son's played in the Carlton Show Band. That's my uncle's. Dad's a big player as well. So we definitely had to have a track attributed to him. And Jack Cormier is the teacher of our accordion player, Ryan Perrier. So he also wanted to honor him with a set of tunes. So we just kind of put them together. One's called Ben Wasset. We had a family band called, at one time it was called the Benoit Family Kitchen Party. And we played at the Folk Fest a whole bunch of times, over, say, 20 years kind of thing. So there's tunes that me and my cousin Shane, that plays in Rubble's Rock, the bass player, brought to the group. And we just fleshed it all out like that. So we're just kind of holding true to the players that taught us how to do what we do.
4: Yeah, no doubt. And, you know, when it comes to this music that you guys are kind of, I guess, collecting and getting out there from the Bay St. George and surrounding area there, is this stuff that many people will be, I guess, familiar with on, say, mainstream radio out in streaming services? Is this something you guys are bringing to the forefront, really, to this extreme for the first time?
6: So as far as the sets of tunes go, of course, there are some tunes in there that have been played around the pub circuits and the session circuits for years. There's a couple of tunes in the jigs and singles set. There are actually a couple of Irish tunes, but the version that we do, we actually found on an old, it's an old 1975 Newfoundland Folk Festival clip, and we found a video of Devin's grandfather playing with another well-known fiddle player, Ron Fermage, and they were kind of putting their own port-a-port French spin on those tunes.
4: Amazing.
6: So those are old Irish tunes that we kind of made our own, I guess you could say. And but as far as the tunes in Madison Jack go, a couple of those are Jack Cormier's original tunes. So it's a pretty healthy mix of tunes that have been around for a long time, and a couple of tunes that we would have recorded first.
4: Amazing.
6: And as for the songs, you know, they're mostly original. Shores, of course, we spoke about that on our last session with you, Greg. That's a tune that my dad wrote with Devin's uncle, Robert Benoit. And Fell in Love is a song that I wrote. And then All My Life is a song that a cousin of ours, Jason Benoit, wrote. So it's a pretty healthy mix of old and new.
4: Yeah, I saw Jason talking about that song. I think he was quite proud to find his way into the trad scene. Jason, well-known, obviously, in the country music world. So with the album out now, I guess it's available on all streaming platforms. But if anybody's looking to find out a bit more, find you guys, where's the best place to go?
6: Yeah, absolutely. So the album is out on all the streaming platforms, and we've got an order of physicals on our way to us right now. So we'll be sure to make a post if anybody wants to get their hands on a CD. But follow us on all the social medias. RobLowsRock.com has all our current gig dates coming up, and on Facebook and Instagram as well. RobLowsRock is the handle.
4: Awesome. We'll get to a tune. Appreciate the time as always. Good luck with it, fellas. We'll talk soon.
6: Awesome, buddy. Thanks for having us, Greg.
5: Have a good day.

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13: Today features 5 to 10 millimeters of rain and a high of 15. Tonight, mainly cloudy with a low of 8. Tomorrow brings clearing skies and a high of 20. Currently in Marystown, it's 14.
12: 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Stay informed with your VOCM. Stay ahead of the storm with frequent VOCM weather updates so you are in the know. 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
14: And we are back here on Soundcheck on the VOCM Radio Network. And thanks again to the boys of Rob Lowe's Rock out on the West Coast for joining us to kick off the show, to wrap up the show. Very excited to have him back in studio. It's been a while since we had a chat. I feel like, Darcy Scott, it's been at least 3 years since the last single?
15: Yeah, for sure. It has.
14: Wow. All right. Well, I'm glad you're back. New single we'll talk about in just a moment. New project I'm sure we can talk about as well. But what have you been up to? I've been following the socials. You kind of been on little mini tours over the last little while, have you?
15: Yeah. So I've been very fortunate to get off the island a little bit and play my way across Ontario. Met some great people and, you know, very fortunate that I can do it with some buds. Hannah Green. Mm-hmm. This past spring, we got to go, you know, pack up a Kia Soul and a Golden Retriever and just hit Ontario and, like, you know, hit all the nice little pockets, even spots that you wouldn't even think of that, you know, ended up kind of becoming very beautiful little shows. So, yeah,
14: awesome. And, of course, I noticed a little while ago, and the only reason I noticed it because I voiced the ad, but you got the Guttergrew Soiree coming up, a little hometown gig.
15: Yeah, I'm looking forward to that one. It's not very often you get to play a show like that, especially, you know, 2 minutes from your house where you grew up. So it's just great, you know, get to see a lot of people I grew up with and, you know, get to share the stage with Shani Ganuck and Tarahan. It's pretty cool. You know, you grew up listening to these people and to kind of get to be put on that bill as an opener, it's pretty sweet.
14: Yeah, I mean, you don't have to need the Kia Soul to get there. We can probably walk the dog there.
15: Oh, listen, we got a pedal bike.
14: I love it. It's going to be a great night there. But obviously, you're here today. New single out from you. When I first saw the title of this, this isn't about a cashier, right?
15: So this one here, this song came from a place, my first real job before I was like a singer-songwriter, I was working at Sobeys in Conception Bay South. And it was, you know, I was mainly on carts. They very rarely put me on cash. But this one here, I was like, you know, under this sort of love song umbrella, we don't have a grocery store love song.
14: No,
15: we don't. Two people falling in love. So this is maybe the cashier and the cart guy maybe falling in love. It was a different time. And wrote this with a buddy of mine, Andrew Rogers. We got together and there's a couple co-writes with him on this new project. You know, somebody I've love to collaborate with and I look up to. So very fortunate to get this one out there. And this is, you know, all inspired from my early days at Sobeys.
14: Yeah, for sure. So we'll talk about the story a little bit in a second. But you mentioned a project, a couple of co-writes with Andrew. I think you're working with Chris Kirby on this one
15: yes,
14: as well.
15: Correct,
14: talk about the whole project, about what the process is like so far.
15: I had ended up really kind of falling together. So I'd just been playing and writing for the past couple of years, just really wanting to find the right person to work with. And Chris was in St. John's for a couple of days and we ended up sort of reconnecting. And, you know, when I was very, very early on at the, like the Newfoundland Labrador Folk Festival stuff, like he was always a mentor, from that early age. So we sort of reconnected this thing. And, I just said, hey, Chris, like I have this collection of songs. And, you know, I've always looked up to him as a songwriter and a producer and an artist. Like he's sort of this like Swiss Army knife of a creator. And, I was like, listen, if we can do this, like, I would love to make this record with you. So we went in, booked 2 weeks in the calendar. I flew to Halifax, you know, went to his place in East Lawrence Town, and we woke up every day, threw a couple logs on the wood stove, and went down into the space and just, like, made music and worked with a lot of great people. Chris McFarland's playing drums, Ron Hines playing bass. This song here features Clara Blanchard on the background vocals. Yeah. I mean, Chris can play everything as well. And we just had a real great time making this record.
14: Amazing. So what's the end game for the record? When are you hoping to have it all out?
15: The record itself won't be out until March of 2027.
14: Okay.
15: We're going to just, you know, I had a lot of fun making this and I just want to take my time, release some music and sort of fall back into that. So
14: yeah.
15: We have this song out, a little song coming out at the end of the summer. So stay tuned for that. And really looking forward to rolling this one.
14: We heard of the inspiration of the song Price Gunslinger. But talk a bit about the story and some of the I guess imagery that's throughout this song. It's pretty great, I gotta say.
15: Yeah, so there was a whole draft of this song that ended up didn't even you know, making the record. Myself and Andrew sat down and I think we might have wrote like a 6 or 7 minute tune that like literally starts from like the day you're a kid to like the end of your life. And I'm like, let's just hone in on that middle spot of working at the grocery store.
14: Yeah.
15: So we went and did a couple little rewrites and, you know, just rolled this one out. I think, like, you know, I didn't personally have this when I worked at the grocery store. Yeah. There was no love interest. You know, I think I had a couple of, you know, friends and, you know, we talked, you know, a bunch of trash up in the, you know, the break rooms and all that stuff. It was a bit of fun. But it's just one of these things that, like, you know, it's such an innocent thing. And I've played this song across Ontario. I did a writer's round in Toronto. And there was a guy said, my parents met at a grocery store, and that's why I'm here.
14: Amazing.
15: I'm like, so you never know, like, even as niche as a song can be, somebody has probably related to it.
14: Yeah.
15: 100%. So I'm like, that was kind of a beautiful thing when sharing this one.
14: Yeah, no doubt. So it's out streaming now. So if anyone wants to find it, it's on all streaming platforms.
15: All streaming platforms, yeah.
14: And of course, for you, this is the start of the journey to the release of the album next year. So where can we find you?
15: Darcy Scott Music on Facebook and Instagram. All the links are, you know, associated in my bio. So you can go, you know, check out the website, check out the what else I got going on, and links for shows and tickets and all that fun stuff.
14: Yeah, time and together, Goose Soiree and all that fun stuff.
15: Oh, it's going to be wicked.
14: Darcy, great to see you, buddy. Congrats on the new release. We'll be talking about the end of the summer, no doubt.
15: Cheers, man. Appreciate it.
16: One, two, three.

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5: Today features 5 to 10 millimeters of rain and a high of 15. Tonight, mainly cloudy with a low of 8. Tomorrow brings clearing skies and a high of 20. Currently in Marystown, it's 14.
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1: We have some shower activity in Metro. I'm Brian Medore. There appears to be a fire bug at work in the area of Cochrane Pond Park, and only luck prevented the fire yesterday from jumping the highway and potentially turning Paddy's Pond into an inferno. St. John's Regional responded to four fires in the park yesterday, each targeting vacant RVs. Firefighters say the lack of wind kept the fires at bay, but had it been up, we'd likely be talking about a forest fire today. Also of grave concern is its proximity to the heavily populated area of Southlands. RNC have not yet made any arrests. People in the park were ordered a year ago to vacate the area because of a separate issue. It's unclear as to the number of people who abided by that order. Transportation system is back to normal today after a day of mayhem in which nobody could get beyond eastern Newfoundland because of a serious motor vehicle collision. The crash occurred around 8 o'clock in the morning, resulting in the closure of the TCH for much of the day. The highway partially reopened at about 4 o'clock in the afternoon. It is now fully functional. RCMP have not released any details on the crash itself. Took a number of police cars to corral a suspected drunk driver in Metro early this morning, but they did get him. An RNC officer flashed the lights on Topsail Road at about 1 o'clock, but the driver had other thoughts. He kept on going, but a number of officers in the area joined in and got the man to stop. The 33-year-old has been charged with flight from police and refusing the breathalyzer. His vehicle was impounded. Well, Canada made a gallant run at it with a glorious chance to open the scoring in the first half, but Morocco scored early in the second on a free kick to move on to the quarterfinals. It was only the second shot on goal for Morocco, who are ranked sixth in the world. Canada had a chance to tie it at the 78-minute mark, but the keeper's outstretched hand deflected the ball just wide. 3 minutes later, the African team put the game away with a fast break score. They added another in the dying seconds for a 3-0 win. Canada, playing in their black uniforms, captivated a nation with its run at the World Cup. Weather forecast, St. John's through to Clarenville. Showers drizzle today, risk of a thunderstorm. Light winds, a high of 12. Things dry out tonight, sunny and 18 on Monday. Central, showers, maybe a thundershower today, 14 degrees. Things dry out tonight, sunny and 22 on Monday. South Coast, showers today, nice evening tonight, sunny and 17 on Monday. In the West Coast, Southwest Coast, Northern Peninsula, mix of sun and cloud today, 14 degrees, clearing tonight, sunny and 19 on Monday. That's your news. 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
1: I'm Claudette Barnes with your Community Minute. 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The Garnish Baked Apple Festival, August 1st through to the 9th. 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
3: We have some shower activity in Metro. I'm Brian Medore. There appears to be a firebug at work in the area of Cochrane Pond Park, and only luck prevented the fire yesterday from jumping the highway and potentially turning Paddy's Pond into an inferno. St. John's Regional responded to four fires in the park yesterday, each targeting vacant RVs. Firefighters say the lack of wind kept the fires at bay. But had it been up, we'd likely be talking about a forest fire today. Also of grave concern is its proximity to the heavily populated area of Southlands. RNC have not yet made any arrests. People in the park were ordered a year ago to vacate the area because of a separate issue. It's unclear as to the number of people who abided by that order. Transportation system is back to normal today after a day of mayhem in which nobody could get beyond eastern Newfoundland because of a serious motor vehicle collision. The crash occurred around 8 o'clock in the morning, resulting in the closure of the TCH for much of the day. The highway partially reopened at about 4 o'clock in the afternoon. It is now fully functional. RCMP have not released any details on the crash itself. Took a number of police cars to corral a suspected drunk driver in Metro early this morning, but they did get him. An RNC officer flashed the lights on Topsail Road at about 1 o'clock, but the driver had other thoughts. He kept on going, but a number of officers in the area joined in and got the man to stop. The 33-year-old has been charged with flight from police and refusing the breathalyzer. His vehicle was impounded. Well, Canada made a gallant run at it with a glorious chance to open the scoring in the first half, but Morocco scored early in the second on a free kick to move on to the quarterfinals. It was only the second shot on goal for Morocco, who are ranked sixth in the world. Canada had a chance to tie it at the 78-minute mark, but the keeper's outstretched hand deflected the ball just wide. 3 minutes later, the African team put the game away with a fast break score. They added another in the dying seconds for a 3-0 win. Canada, playing in their black uniforms, captivated a nation with its run at the World Cup. Weather forecast, St. John's through to Clarenville. Showers drizzle today, risk of a thunderstorm. Light winds, a high of 12. Things dry out tonight, sunny and 18 on Monday. Central showers, maybe a thundershower today, 14 degrees. Things dry out tonight, sunny and 22 on Monday. South Coast showers today, nice evening tonight, sunny and 17 on Monday. In the West Coast, Southwest Coast, Northern Peninsula, mix of sun and cloud today, 14 degrees, clearing tonight, sunny and 19 on Monday. That's your news. I'm Brian Medore.
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What's wrong with my spiritual life? Why can't I have the peace and joy I see in others? Is it in the genes? Is it a personality trait? Well, let's ask those questions. But here's what the Bible says. God has not given us a spirit of, many translations use the word fear, but better understood in modern language as cowardice. And Jesus called it out. It's not a feeling or emotion of a moment. It's a trait of character. It's an attitude we adopt. Fear can charge at anyone, but cowardice becomes your antagonist. It's an act of your will to yield to fear. And it will have you if you let it. It will urge you to decline. It will bring a list of casualties to your mind. It seems to whisper common sense, tells you you're too young or too old. You adopt the craven spirit, which shrinks from duty. You recoil. You abandon what you should hold fast to. And you surrender to the enemy. And worse, you may desert to his side. Paul tells us that God has not given us that spirit. A Christian cannot be a coward. It's a contradiction of terms. The words of Jesus to every disciple is take heart. And that's what gets our attention today. Welcome to the old story. Now there's a secret in this question. Has he failed you yet? Yesterday's victories may not suffice today, but the reflection of them offers more assurance than probably what you're feeling right now. So listen to the words of this song.

Well, the headlines get more and more dramatic, it seems, maybe melodramatic. One some time ago read, Earth is under siege and on the verge of a dangerous breakdown. What we see happening in the Middle East has birthed a world of questions. And here at home, inflation spikes again and threatens to gobble up one's paltry savings. The paycheck is constantly under attack. I don't know how I'll pay the rent. All of us know, but life can just turn on a dime. Now, questions like this aren't sinful. Fear, in fact, is a fundamental human emotion, hardwired into our biology. It acts as an essential survival mechanism. It alerts us to danger. It triggers quick response like fight, flight, or freeze. But capitulating to fear is within our will to resist. The stress that you're enduring right now, friend, is not God's will for you. It's just not. The theme line today is the words of Jesus. Take heart, I have overcome this world. That'll make the difference, lady. Now, if it wasn't possible for everyone, he wouldn't have said it. But he wants you to discover today that perfect peace that the word says transcends your ability to understand it. So would you let that sense of calm just wrap itself around your soul today like a warm blanket, even now as we sing.

As Jesus commissions his disciples, all of us, he warns, in this world, you're going to run into a lot of trouble, but take heart, I have overcome the world. Now, he wasn't giving a lesson on how we should defend ourselves, preserve ourselves in a world hostile to the gospel. In fact, he said, I'm sending you as a sheep among wolves. A preacher of another time said, our age has not moderated the requirements for the believer. No, in fact, we haven't learned a lot of new methods and techniques. It's unlikely we're ever going to defeat the world, the flesh, and the devil by hitting a like to some pretty post on Facebook. No, there is still spiritual lethargy to fight. There is still courage to choose. Jesus didn't send his disciples to cower behind some stained glass windows. We must be involved in an evangelistic thrust. Self still has to be abandoned. We have our giants to slay and we have our Philistines to conquer. But Jesus said, get going. You're not in this alone. Take heart. I have overcome. I thought of an old anthem that maybe we should hear again. Here it is.

0: Does God in His Word ever ask of us anything that is really too difficult or impossible, or maybe possible for some, but not for others? Search the Word of God and you'll discover this. God comforts the fearful, but condemns the coward. So He said, "Take heart, I have overcome the world." And here's Pastor Jason Martin to look at what Jesus said and what it means for you right there, right now.
1: Good day, friends. It's great to be here with you again on another broadcast of The Old, Old Story, coming to you from Elam Tabernacle. For the past little while, my messages to you have been focused around some of Jesus' final words to His disciples in John's Gospel as He is preparing them for what lies ahead, not only for Himself, but also for them. Jesus and His closest followers find themselves at a turning point in the Gospel narrative. The events of the next few days and even hours are going to feel like a whirlwind of activity. Jesus is going to be arrested. He's going to be crucified. He's going to be leaving them. Everything they have built their lives around over the last 3.5 years seems like it's about ready to collapse. But amid all that is happening, Jesus maintains a perspective on the bigger picture of the unfolding plan of God the Father that His followers may not share in the moment. You see, in the moment, their world is filled with confusion and sorrow and uncertainty. Jesus has said to them that, you know, the way forward doesn't promise to be an easy path. He has talked to them about the importance of remaining vitally connected to Him. You know, He compares them to branches of a vine whose very life depends on that critical connection to the source of all life. They will face a hostile world as they go with the message of the gospel. They're going to face intense persecution. Their mission is not going to go unopposed. The opposition will actually be severe, but for all that will be real and intense, Jesus says there is hope and there will be victory. Not because of their own ability to, you know, just push through the obstacles, not because of their own resilience, not because of their own strength. The reason there is hope is because Jesus has promised to never leave them alone. He says, "I will not leave you as orphans." He has promised them help. He has promised them a helper, one who will be distinct from Him, but just like Him. Jesus refers to Him as another advocate, the Spirit of Truth. You see, this is the reason Jesus has said to them that it's for their benefit that He leaves. His leaving is going to usher in the coming of this advocate, the coming of the Holy Spirit. And He's going to do through them and through their ministry what they would otherwise have no hope of accomplishing. He will comfort them, but He will also convict and He will guide. He will make known to the disciples all that He will receive from Jesus. Jesus acknowledges that His disciples will experience a degree of grief because of the things about to unfold in His life and theirs. And He wants them to understand that discipleship, you know, in other words, the call to follow Him, it never means the absence of trouble, but what He does promise is His presence as well as victory in the midst of trouble. Maybe you and I need a reminder of that today as well. You know, maybe even right here, right now in your life, there are things going on that have left you just feeling confused or sorrowful or uncertain. If you're a believer today, maybe you're wondering where God is in the midst of the trouble you're living through. Maybe today you just need to hear afresh the words of Jesus to His concerned followers, you know, in the last verse of John 16 that says, "I have told you these things so that in me you may have peace. In this world you will have trouble, but take heart, I have overcome the world." Jesus makes very clear to His disciples that in this world they're going to have their share of trouble. Hardship should never catch mature disciples of Jesus by surprise. It's the reality of following Him. This is why Jesus has spent so much time talking about discipleship in the language of denying yourself and carrying your cross daily, abiding in the vine, facing opposition, depending on the help of the Holy Spirit. All of these things are non-negotiables for the disciple of Christ, because in this world, they will experience their share of troubles. The faithful follower of Jesus should expect that life is never going to be easy. But here's the thing to remember. The disciple of Christ has a resource beyond themselves. There's a peace that's found in Jesus that's not a reflection of, you know, immediate circumstances. That peace comes through a person. It comes through the abiding presence of Christ. It comes through the ministry and person of the Holy Spirit. It's not an escape from conflict, but it's a very real stability in the midst of trouble. Jesus wants his followers to understand that they can have courage in the face of everything that's unfolding in their lives, even when they don't have a clear understanding of why and how things are happening in the moment. And you know, my friends, today, some 2,000 years after Jesus spoke these words to his first disciples, the same truths apply to you and I today. But there's a courage that disciples of Christ can live with, even when they don't understand what God is doing. Yeah, there's no doubt Jesus has spoken some words that have left his disciples feeling confused. Jesus says to them in John 16, he says, you know, a little while and you will see me no longer. And again, a little while and you will see me. You know, they really can hardly make sense of what Jesus is saying. But such is the life of the disciple who accepts the call to follow him. Discipleship, you know, involves walking by faith before it involves understanding. We don't always understand God's timing. We don't always understand God's methods. Nor do we always understand God's purposes. Yet, courage is not built on understanding everything. It's built on trusting the one who is leading us. Somebody has illustrated it this way, that a child riding in a car with a parent or a guardian, you know, may not know exactly where the journey is leaving, but they rest because they trust the driver. And so disciples of Jesus can have courage even when they don't understand. Furthermore, disciples of Christ have courage even when sorrow seems overwhelming. Jesus tells them that there's a period of grief that's coming for them. Jesus says, you will weep and you will lament, but the world will rejoice. You see, Jesus understands his own future. He knows what lies ahead for him in the coming days and weeks. And you know, from the disciples' perspective, the cross is going to look like defeat at first. And yet Jesus says to them, your sorrow will turn into joy. Notice that Jesus does not say to them that your sorrow will disappear. No, he says your sorrow will be transformed. Jesus compares all this to the experience of natural or physical childbirth. For a woman who carries a child and experiences the intense, you know, pangs of birth, yes, there's no doubt there's an intense pain, but it's a purposeful pain. And there's a joy beyond the pain. And in the context of this conversation that Jesus is having with his disciples near the eve of his suffering and his crucifixion, Jesus is telling them in advance that his resurrection will not erase the reality of Good Friday, but it will transform it and redefine it. Yes, the disciples will face grief. They'll face disappointment, persecution, even loss. But their courage comes from knowing that the God they serve and the God they will follow can transform any present sorrow into future joy. Furthermore, today, the disciples' courage is through a new relationship with the Father. After the death and resurrection and ascension of Jesus, a new era will begin for his disciples, who will become the New Testament church, and they will have direct access to the Father in the name of Jesus. And so their courage comes from that very access. The disciples will, you know, they're soon going to lose the physical presence of Jesus, but they're going to gain something remarkable. Jesus says, this is why it's to your benefit that I go. They're going to gain access to the Father. They're going to gain confidence in prayer. They're going to gain the ministry of the Holy Spirit. And why is all of that crucial to their lives and their future? Because you see, a troubled world can make believers feel powerless. But Jesus reminds them, and he reminds us, that courageous disciples are praying disciples. You know, the church's courage has never come from political influence. The church's courage has never come from cultural approval. The church's courage has always come from confidence before God, confidence in Christ. Furthermore, Jesus says the disciples can experience courage despite their own personal weakness. You see, the disciples, through this conversation with Jesus, they confidently declare, they says, now we know. And Jesus, you know, immediately predicts their future. He says, listen, you're going to be scattered, and within hours, you're going to run away, and Peter's going to deny me. And yet the foundation of courage is never our faithfulness to him. The foundation of our courage today is his faithfulness to us. Because even when his disciples abandon him in fear and confusion, Jesus says, I'm never alone, for the Father's with me. And friends, today many, many believers lose courage when they just look at their own weakness. But we need to be reminded today that Jesus knows our failures and before they even happen. And yet he still calls us to follow him because he wants our confidence to rest in his strength and not our own. And the other thing that Jesus says today about courage in the life of his disciples is that, you know, they have courage because he has overcome. Climax of this whole conversation, Jesus says to his disciples in verse 33, he says, in the world, yes, you're going to have tribulation, but I want you to take heart today because I have overcome the world. Notice the reality there. Notice the balance. There's the reality that trouble, yes, will happen. Trouble is certain. Opposition is certain. Hardship is certain. Jesus doesn't sugarcoat the life that he calls his disciples to live. He's completely honest about the call to discipleship. But in the midst of the reality, there's also a promise that peace is available, courage is possible, and victory is assured. The battle still rages, but the outcome is settled, Jesus says. The cross and the resurrection guarantee Christ's victory over sin, death, and hell, and the grave. Over the hostility of a world system that will not accept the disciples in every place they go. Jesus does not prepare his disciples by removing all trouble from them. He prepares them by giving them trust when they do not understand. He prepares them by giving them joy in the midst of sorrow. He prepares them by giving them access to the Father through prayer, through the ministry of the Holy Spirit. He prepares them by giving confidence in the midst of personal weakness and assurance of his ultimate victory. Jesus says, take heart, my friends. I have overcome the world. And the courage of his followers is not rooted in favorable circumstances, but it is rooted in a victorious Christ. Can we simply leave you with that reminder today, friends, that the one who has overcome the world is with you in the middle of whatever troubles you today? And if you haven't done so in your life already, will you turn to him in faith today? And may the Lord richly bless you.

So much inspiration has been found in this lyric. When we have exhausted our store of endurance, when our strength has failed, ere the day is half done, when we reach the end of our hoarded resources, our Father's full giving is only begun. Yes, sir, yes, lady, someone greater shares your battle, bringing you to victory. He's calling your name now, Father, for the soul at the edge of the abyss who finds no courage to call out, no power left to turn around. Maybe bad choices and lifelong habits have yielded so many negative dividends, but today the stakes have never been greater than what happens now. So we ask you to turn on a new light of hope. Holy Spirit, call one more time. Let your colossal strength and your mercy and forgiveness flood the soul that is reaching out to you this moment. Amen. It's been a pleasure to have you with us these moments. Ivan Butler reminding you to join us next week at this time and on this station for the old, old story. Now we leave, but someone will not. Someone who invites you to come boldly to obtain mercy. Find grace to help in time of need. And that's a grace, sir, lady, that in the face of every grenade that hell could toss at you this week, will be sufficient for you.

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2: We have some shower activity in Metro. I'm Brian Medore. There appears to be a fire bug at work in the area of Cochrane Pond Park, and only luck prevented the fire yesterday from jumping the highway and potentially turning Paddy's Pond into an inferno. St. John's Regional responded to four fires in the park yesterday, each targeting vacant RVs. Firefighters say the lack of wind kept the fires at bay. But had it been up, we'd likely be talking about a forest fire today. Also of grave concern is its proximity to the heavily populated area of Southlands. RNC have not yet made any arrests. People in the park were ordered a year ago to vacate the area because of a separate issue. It's unclear as to the number of people who abided by that order. Transportation system is back to normal today after a day of mayhem in which nobody could get beyond eastern Newfoundland because of a serious motor vehicle collision. The crash occurred around 8 o'clock in the morning, resulting in the closure of the TCH for much of the day. The highway partially reopened at about 4 o'clock in the afternoon. It is now fully functional. RCMP have not released any details on the crash itself. Took a number of police cars to corral a suspected drunk driver in Metro early this morning, but they did get him. An RNC officer flashed the lights on Topsail Road at about 1 o'clock, but the driver had other thoughts. He kept on going, but a number of officers in the area joined in and got the man to stop. The 33-year-old has been charged with flight from police and refusing the breathalyzer. His vehicle was impounded. Well, Canada made a gallant run at it with a glorious chance to open the scoring in the first half, but Morocco scored early in the second on a free kick to move on to the quarterfinals. It was only the second shot on goal for Morocco, who are ranked sixth in the world. Canada had a chance to tie it at the 78-minute mark, but the keeper's outstretched hand deflected the ball just wide. 3 minutes later, the African team put the game away with a fast break score. They added another in the dying seconds for a 3-0 win. Canada, playing in their black uniforms, captivated a nation with its run at the World Cup. Weather forecast, St. John's through to Clarenville. Showers drizzle today, risk of a thunderstorm. Light winds, a high of 12. Things dry out tonight, sunny and 18 on Monday. Central, showers, maybe a thundershower today, 14 degrees. Things dry out tonight, sunny and 22 on Monday. South Coast, showers today, nice evening tonight, sunny and 17 on Monday. In the West Coast, Southwest Coast, Northern Peninsula, mix of sun and cloud today, 14 degrees, clearing tonight, sunny and 19 on Monday. That's your news. I'm Brian Medore.
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4: As we head into summer and the roads get busier, safety in our community is more important than ever. 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
2: I'm Mahalia Artis. There appears to be a firebug at work in the area of Cochrane Pond Park, and only luck prevented the fire yesterday from jumping the highway and potentially turning Paddy's Pond into an inferno. St. John's Regional responded to 4 fires in the park yesterday, each targeting vacant RVs. Platoon Chief Mike Hall says the lack of wind kept the fires at bay, but had it been up, we would likely be talking about a forest fire today. Also of grave concern is its proximity to the heavily populated area of Southlands.
3: It's directly adjacent where the fire stopped last year. I mean, I looked across the highway yesterday when I left the scene on several occasions, and you can still see the, the fire breaks in the charred area from last year. So what saved us last year was Mother Nature was working in our favor, and the fires didn't jump the highway. Now we're on the other side of the highway, with a firebug working against us.
2: The RNC have not yet made any arrests. People in the park were ordered a year ago to vacate the area because of a separate issue, but it's unclear as to the number of people who abided by the order. The transportation system is back to normal after a day of mayhem in which nobody could get beyond eastern Newfoundland because of a serious motor vehicle collision. The crash occurred around 8 o'clock in the morning, resulting in the closure of the TCH for much of the day. The highway partially reopened at about 4 o'clock in the afternoon and is now fully functional. RCMP have not released any details on the crash itself. Bonavista RCMP are looking for the person responsible for the theft of a boat and trailer in Trinity. The boat, which is a 17-foot Ocean Fisher pleasure craft and its galvanized trailer, disappeared between June 18th and July 1st from a residential property. Newfoundland and Labrador license plate TWC093 was attached to the trailer. Anyone with information is asked to contact Bonavista RCMP or Crime Stoppers. Gander RCMP are asking for the public's help in finding a missing person. Loved ones are concerned for the well-being and safety of 29-year-old Christina Ginn, who was last heard from on July 1st. There is reason to believe she could have traveled as far as Vancouver Island. However, it's possible she is still in Newfoundland and Labrador. Ginn is described as slender, at about 5'8", and has strawberry blonde hair and blue eyes. She has tattoos on her wrists and hands. Gander RCMP also are trying to locate a 64-year-old man, last seen on July 3rd near a business on Elizabeth Drive. Carl Drury is believed to still be in the Gander area. Described as a Caucasian man with an average build, Drury is approximately 6 feet tall with short gray hair. Last seen wearing a black and white sweater, he is known to carry a backpack. Access to some facilities in St. John's tomorrow will be limited as the city and government spreads insecticide to rid the area of the Japanese beetle. A portion of Bowring Park will be closed from the main west gate entrance on Park Road to the Jamie Morey Sports Field. The section of the park from the Duck Pond entrance on Waterford Bridge Road to the playground will remain open and accessible during the treatment. The splash pad, pool, playground, and all recreational programming will operate as usual. The National War Memorial on Duckworth Street will be closed to the public for the entire day. It's boating season, and while there are many checks people can do to improve their chances on the water, their number one priority, according to the head of the School of Maritime Studies, Chris Drodge, should be wearing a life jacket. Drodge says wearing a life jacket is something that is simply non-negotiable.
4: A lot of people bring it on board, and they think that's enough. It is not. You need to put it on. And sometimes I like to explain this, like when you're on a plane and they tell you in an emergency, you put the mask on the child first and then put it on yourself. So we tend to do this in boats where they'll put a life jacket on a child, but no, dad right? or mom or nan or pop, no life jacket. And that's not right. That's the wrong choice to make.
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1: I'm Mahalia Artis. Extra police patrols in the Cochrane Pond area this weekend after several fires have paid off. The RNC arrested a man this morning after spotting him intentionally setting fire to a vehicle. Police brought in a drone just after daybreak and located a suspect at about 8 o'clock. There were no injuries. The 52-year-old has been charged with only the one fire this morning, but RNC are continuing to investigate several others in the park. The suspect will be held for court tomorrow. The transportation system is back to normal after a day of mayhem in which nobody could get beyond eastern Newfoundland because of a serious motor vehicle collision. The crash occurred around 8 o'clock in the morning, resulting in the closure of the TCH for much of the day. The highway partially reopened at about 4 o'clock in the afternoon and is now fully functional. RCMP have not released any details on the crash itself. Bonavista RCMP are looking for the person responsible for the theft of a boat and trailer in Trinity. The boat, which is a 17-foot Ocean Fisher pleasure craft and its galvanized trailer, disappeared between June 18th and July 1st from a residential property. Newfoundland and Labrador license plate TWC093 was attached to the trailer. Anyone with information is asked to contact Bonavista RCMP or Crime Stoppers. Gander RCMP are asking for the public's help in finding a missing person. Loved ones are concerned for the well-being and safety of 29-year-old Christina Ginn, who was last heard from on July 1st. There is reason to believe she could have traveled as far as Vancouver Island. However, it's possible she is still in Newfoundland and Labrador. Ginn is described as slender at about 5'8" and has strawberry blonde hair and blue eyes. She has tattoos on her wrists and hands. Gander RCMP also are trying to locate a 64-year-old man last seen on July 3rd near a business on Elizabeth Drive. Carl Drury is believed to still be in the Gander area. Described as a Caucasian man with an average build, Drury is approximately 6 feet tall with short gray hair. Last seen wearing a black and white sweater, he is known to carry a backpack. Access to some facilities in St. John's tomorrow will be limited as the city and government spreads insecticide to rid the area of the Japanese beetle. A portion of Bowring Park will be closed from the main West Gate entrance on Park Road to the Jamie Morey Sports Field. The section of the park from the Duck Pond entrance on Waterford Bridge Road to the playground will remain open and accessible during the treatment. The splash pad, pool, playground, and all recreational programming will operate as usual. The National War Memorial on Duckworth Street will be closed to the public for the entire day. It's boating season, and while there are many checks people can do to improve their chances on the water, their number one priority, according to the head of the School of Maritime Studies, Chris Drodge, should be wearing a life jacket. Drodge says wearing a life jacket is something that is simply non-negotiable.
2: A lot of people bring it on board, and they think that's enough. It is not. You need to put it on. And sometimes I like to explain this, like when you're on a plane and they tell you in an emergency, you put the mask on the child first and then put it on yourself. So we tend to do this in boats where they'll put a life jacket on a child, but no, dad right? or mom or nan or pop, no life jacket. And that's not right. That's the wrong choice to make.
1: The IWK Foundation is launching a women's health experience survey in Newfoundland and Labrador to provide the first Atlantic-wide view of women's health. The foundation is inviting women across Newfoundland and Labrador to participate in the survey to better understand women's health experiences. Launched on Thursday, it follows an unprecedented response in 2025 from a similar survey conducted in the Maritime Provinces, where more than 25,000 women responded. With a focus on experience with healthcare, health knowledge, menopause, and other factors, the findings will help inform future conversations about women's health priorities and services in Atlantic Canada. IWK believes it will require collaboration among government, healthcare, organizations, and citizens to address the barriers that some women face. Mahalia Artis, VOCM, Local News Now.
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1: I'm Mahalia Artis. Extra police patrols in the Cochrane Pond area this weekend after several fires have paid off. The RNC arrested a man this morning after spotting him intentionally setting fire to a vehicle. Police brought in a drone just after daybreak and located a suspect at about 8 o'clock. There were no injuries. The 52-year-old has been charged with only the one fire this morning, but RNC are continuing to investigate several others in the park. The suspect will be held for court tomorrow. The transportation system is back to normal after a day of mayhem in which nobody could get beyond eastern Newfoundland because of a serious motor vehicle collision. The crash occurred around 8 o'clock in the morning, resulting in the closure of the TCH for much of the day. The highway partially reopened at about 4 o'clock in the afternoon and is now fully functional. RCMP have not released any details on the crash itself. Bonavista RCMP are looking for the person responsible for the theft of a boat and trailer in Trinity. The boat, which is a 17-foot Ocean Fisher pleasure craft and its galvanized trailer, disappeared between June 18th and July 1st from a residential property. Newfoundland and Labrador license plate TWC093 was attached to the trailer. Anyone with information is asked to contact Bonavista RCMP or Crime Stoppers. Gander RCMP are asking for the public's help in finding a missing person. Loved ones are concerned for the well-being and safety of 29-year-old Christina Ginn, who was last heard from on July 1st. There is reason to believe she could have traveled as far as Vancouver Island. However, it's possible she is still in Newfoundland and Labrador. Ginn is described as slender at about 5'8" and has strawberry blonde hair and blue eyes. She has tattoos on her wrists and hands. Gander RCMP also are trying to locate a 64-year-old man last seen on July 3rd near a business on Elizabeth Drive. Carl Drury is believed to still be in the Gander area. Described as a Caucasian man with an average build, Drury is approximately 6 feet tall with short gray hair. Last seen wearing a black and white sweater, he is known to carry a backpack. Access to some facilities in St. John's tomorrow will be limited as the city and government spreads insecticide to rid the area of the Japanese beetle. A portion of Bowring Park will be closed from the main west gate entrance on Park Road to the Jamie Moore Sports Field. The section of the park from the Duck Pond entrance on Waterford Bridge Road to the playground will remain open and accessible during the treatment. The splash pad, pool, playground, and all recreational programming will operate as usual. The National War Memorial on Duckworth Street will be closed to the public for the entire day. It's boating season, and while there are many checks people can do to improve their chances on the water, their number one priority, according to the head of the School of Maritime Studies, Chris Drodge, should be wearing a life jacket. Drodge says wearing a life jacket is something that is simply non-negotiable.
2: A lot of people bring it on board, and they think that's enough. It is not. You need to put it on. And sometimes I like to explain this, like when you're on a plane and they tell you in an emergency, you put the mask on the child first and then put it on yourself. So we tend to do this in boats where they'll put a life jacket on a child, but no, dad, right? Or mom or nan or pop, no life jacket. And that's not right. That's the wrong choice to make.
1: The IWK Foundation is launching a women's health experience survey in Newfoundland and Labrador to provide the first Atlantic-wide view of women's health. The foundation is inviting women across Newfoundland and Labrador to participate in the survey to better understand women's health experiences. Launched on Thursday, it follows an unprecedented response in 2025 from a similar survey conducted in the Maritime Provinces, where more than 25,000 women responded. With a focus on experience with healthcare, health knowledge, menopause, and other factors, the findings will help inform future conversations about women's health priorities and services in Atlantic Canada. IWK believes it will require collaboration among government, healthcare, organizations, and citizens to address the barriers that some women face. Mahalia Artis, VOCM, Local News Now.
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8: 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And follow the Garnish Baked Apple Festival on Facebook. The Garnish Baked Apple Festival, August 1st through to the 9th. 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
1: I'm Mahalia Artis. Extra police patrols in the Cochrane Pond area this weekend after several fires have paid off. The RNC arrested a man this morning after spotting him intentionally setting fire to a vehicle. Police brought in a drone just after daybreak and located a suspect at about 8 o'clock. There were no injuries. The 52-year-old has been charged with only the one fire this morning, but RNC are continuing to investigate several others in the park. The suspect will be held for court tomorrow. The transportation system is back to normal after a day of mayhem in which nobody could get beyond eastern Newfoundland because of a serious motor vehicle collision. The crash occurred around 8 o'clock in the morning, resulting in the closure of the TCH for much of the day. The highway partially reopened at about 4 o'clock in the afternoon and is now fully functional. RCMP have not released any details on the crash itself. Bonavista RCMP are looking for the person responsible for the theft of a boat and trailer in Trinity. The boat, which is a 17-foot Ocean Fisher pleasure craft and its galvanized trailer, disappeared between June 18th and July 1st from a residential property. Newfoundland and Labrador license plate TWC093 was attached to the trailer. Anyone with information is asked to contact Bonavista RCMP or Crime Stoppers. Gander RCMP are asking for the public's help in finding a missing person. Loved ones are concerned for the well-being and safety of 29-year-old Christina Ginn, who was last heard from on July 1st. There is reason to believe she could have traveled as far as Vancouver Island. However, it's possible she is still in Newfoundland.

0: and Labrador. Ginn is described as slender at about 5'8" and has strawberry blonde hair and blue eyes. She has tattoos on her wrists and hands. Gander RCMP also are trying to locate a 64-year-old man last seen on July 3rd near a business on Elizabeth Drive. Carl Drury is believed to still be in the Gander area. Described as a Caucasian man with an average build, Drury is approximately 6 feet tall with short gray hair. Last seen wearing a black and white sweater, he is known to carry a backpack. Access to some facilities in St. John's tomorrow will be limited as the city and government spreads insecticide to rid the area of the Japanese beetle. A portion of Bowring Park will be closed from the main West Gate entrance on Park Road to the Jamie Mori Sports Field. The section of the park from the Duck Pond entrance on Waterford Bridge Road to the playground will remain open and accessible during the treatment. The splash pad, pool, playground, and all recreational programming will operate as usual. The National War Memorial on Duckworth Street will be closed to the public for the entire day. It's boating season, and while there are many checks people can do to improve their chances on the water, their number one priority, according to the head of the School of Maritime Studies, Chris Drodge, should be wearing a life jacket. Drodge says wearing a life jacket is something that is simply non-negotiable.
1: A lot of people bring it on board, and they think that's enough. It is not. You need to put it on. And sometimes I like to explain this, like when you're on a plane and they tell you in an emergency, you put the mask on the child first and then put it on yourself. So we tend to do this in boats where they'll put a life jacket on a child, but no, dad right? or mom or nan or pop, no life jacket. And that's not right. That's the wrong choice to make.
0: The IWK Foundation is launching a women's health experience survey in Newfoundland and Labrador to provide the first Atlantic-wide view of women's health. The foundation is inviting women across Newfoundland and Labrador to participate in the survey to better understand women's health experiences. Launched on Thursday, it follows an unprecedented response in 2025 from a similar survey conducted in the Maritime Provinces, where more than 25,000 women responded. With a focus on experience with healthcare, health knowledge, menopause, and other factors, the findings will help inform future conversations about women's health priorities and services in Atlantic Canada. IWK believes it will require collaboration among government, healthcare, organizations, and citizens to address the barriers that some women face. Mahalia Artis, VOCM, Local News Now.
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1: I'm Mahalia Artis. Extra police patrols in the Cochrane Pond area this weekend after several fires have paid off. The RNC arrested a man this morning after spotting him intentionally setting fire to a vehicle. Police brought in a drone just after daybreak and located a suspect at about 8 o'clock. There were no injuries. The 52-year-old has been charged with only the one fire this morning, but RNC are continuing to investigate several others in the park. The suspect will be held for court tomorrow. The transportation system is back to normal after a day of mayhem in which nobody could get beyond eastern Newfoundland because of a serious motor

0: vehicle collision. The crash occurred around 8 o'clock in the morning, resulting in the closure of the TCH for much of the day. The highway partially reopened at about 4 o'clock in the afternoon and is now fully functional. RCMP have not released any details on the crash itself. Bonavista RCMP are looking for the person responsible for the theft of a boat and trailer in Trinity. The boat, which is a 17-foot Ocean Fisher pleasure craft and its galvanized trailer, disappeared between June 18th and July 1st from a residential property. Newfoundland and Labrador license plate TWC093 was attached to the trailer. Anyone with information is asked to contact Bonavista RCMP or Crime Stoppers. Gander RCMP are asking for the public's help in finding a missing person. Loved ones are concerned for the well-being and safety of 29-year-old Christina Ginn, who was last heard from on July 1st. There is reason to believe she could have traveled as far as Vancouver Island. However, it's possible she is still in Newfoundland and Labrador. Ginn is described as slender, at about 5'8", and has strawberry blonde hair and blue eyes. She has tattoos on her wrists and hands. Gander RCMP also are trying to locate a 64-year-old man last seen on July 3rd near a business on Elizabeth Drive. Carl Drury is believed to still be in the Gander area. Described as a Caucasian man with an average build, Drury is approximately 6 feet tall with short gray hair. Last seen wearing a black and white sweater, he is known to carry a backpack. Access to some facilities in St. John's tomorrow will be limited as the city and government spreads insecticide to rid the area of the Japanese beetle. A portion of Bowring Park will be closed from the main west gate entrance on Park Road to the Jamie Morey Sports Field. The section of the park from the Duck Pond entrance on Waterford Bridge Road to the playground will remain open and accessible during the treatment. The splash pad, pool, playground, and all recreational programming will operate as usual. The National War Memorial on Duckworth Street will be closed to the public for the entire day. It's boating season, and while there are many checks people can do to improve their chances on the water, their number one priority, according to the head of the School of Maritime Studies, Chris Drodge, should be wearing a life jacket. Drodge says wearing a life jacket is something that is simply non-negotiable.
1: A lot of people bring it on board, and they think that's enough. It is not. You need to put it on. And sometimes I like to explain this, like when you're on the plane and they tell you in an emergency, you put the mask on the child first and then put it on yourself. So we tend to do this in boats where they'll put a life jacket on a child, but no, dad right? or mom or nan or pop, no life jacket. And that's not right. That's the wrong choice to make.
0: The IWK Foundation is launching a women's health experience survey in Newfoundland and Labrador to provide the first Atlantic-wide view of women's health. The foundation is inviting women across Newfoundland and Labrador to participate in the survey to better understand women's health experiences. Launched on Thursday, it follows an unprecedented response in 2025 from a similar survey conducted in the Maritime Provinces, where more than 25,000 women responded. With a focus on experience with healthcare, health knowledge, menopause, and other factors, the findings will help inform future conversations about women's health priorities and services in Atlantic Canada. IWK believes it will require collaboration among government, healthcare, organizations, and citizens to address the barriers that some women face. Mahalia Artis, VOCM, Local News Now.
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6: Welcome to the show. I'm your host, Dr. Mike Wall. Today, we continue our special health reboot series following Kaylee over several months as she works on real, practical health change with support from Bounce Health Innovation and a team of experts in nutrition, fitness, technology, and even oral health. In episode one, we met Kaylee and heard why she wanted to take part in this process. Not for a quick fix, not for something unrealistic, but to better understand her health and build habits that fit her life and hopefully bring some of those changes into her family as well. Today, we check in on the first stage of that journey. We'll hear what she started to change when it comes to food, movement, sleep, and health technology. We'll talk about what she's learned using tools like the Oura Ring and a continuous glucose monitor. And then we'll bring in the experts to help us understand what those early changes mean. We'll hear from Ryan Osborne of Oz Coaching on the fitness side, Adriana from Newfound Balance on the nutrition and glucose monitoring, and later in the show, Patty Murphy joins us to talk about oral health, one of the most underestimated parts of overall wellness. So let's start with Kaylee and find out how the first month of the health reboot is going. Hey, Kaylee, time for check-in number one. How are we doing?
7: Good.
6: So it's been about a month or so, and we're starting to get organized into this process. It's not something we just jump into. You make sure you take your time and get a chance to meet with some folks. But why don't you tell me about the first things you've done when it comes to the diet, the exercise, and the tech? What have been the first steps?
7: So I met with Adriana and kind of went over like a week's worth of suppers essentially with her, just so she got a baseline of where we are with our eating, or I am with my eating. And she jokingly said that she's going to have to nitpick because we eat really well.
6: That's good.
7: I think that so what we determined the biggest factors to work on for us were our portion, like my portion sizes. Mm. So like an actual portion of protein, like what does that look like?
6: Yeah.
7: Versus eating like the entire chicken breast, like what size I'm looking for kind of thing. What my plate should look like, in the sense of like a quarter of it should be your protein, a quarter should be your carb, and then half should be fruits, vegetables, that kind of thing. So just working on that and trying to not necessarily meal prep just yet, but having snacky things ready. That way it's easier to open the fridge, grab a little baggie of carrot sticks or mini cucumbers or cut up fruit or whatever the case may be, and taking that on the go rather than stopping for something or reaching for a granola bar or a bag of cookies or something like that. So just more mindful ways of being prepared and having whole foods more readily accessible.
6: I really like that. And I think that one of the things, I think people know in general what healthy food is, right?
7: Yeah.
6: Because you've been able to find something that sort of works for everybody in the household.
7: Yeah. So our meals always have consisted of a protein, vegetable, and a starch. We'll always have. So whether it's steak, broccoli, and potato, or whatever the case may be. And just making sure that the proportions are accurate for what each one of us needs, and not having it over on the protein or the starch or anything like that, the carb. So that's been going really well, and having things like, rather than like myself stopping at Tim Hortons in the morning and getting a bagel and a tea or anything like that, like I can make a tea at home, and I've got energy protein balls made up in my fridge that I can take a couple of them and eat them on my drive in to work. Yeah. So then I'm not, I mean, a bagel is not going to fill me. It's not going to sustain me till 10:30 or anything like that. So having these little energy protein balls that are packed with peanut butter, protein powder, oats, chia seeds, that sort of thing, honey, like, and it's just more filling, and it's better for you, but it, and they're tasty. They're really great. I actually enjoy them. They're super easy to make. So that's been something that I've been doing, and prepping those on, like, because people I always see online doing like their meal preps on a Sunday. Mm. But Adriana and I had discussed it, that if Sundays don't work for whatever reason because of activities, do it on a Thursday. Do it on a Wednesday. Do what works for you. You're not, it doesn't have to be the textbook cookie cutter influencer kind of thing to do. Like, it has to work for your life, not for anybody else.
6: What's sort of the biggest revelation so far on that side?
7: The biggest revelation, I think, would be having the, like, the fruits and the vegetables prepped as like snack things, or like how I'm looking at packing my lunch or the kids' lunches, and what am I putting in it? So not just whatever's easiest, whatever they're going to eat, but what's going to help them focus through the day.
6: Ryan, good friend of mine. How have you found that experience so far?
7: Ryan has been great. Mm-hmm. Definitely setting like realistic expectations, knowing I'm not looking to be a bodybuilder or somebody who's bench pressing more than my own weight or anything like that, but just making sure that what I'm doing is sustainable and it makes sense in my life. Yeah. So we started off with doing like some yoga videos, and I've been doing some Pilates videos on my own. And he gives me some workouts to do with dumbbells and resistance bands and that sort of thing. And I've actually been able to up my weights from 15 pounds to 20. I'm aiming for some of the workouts take me a little longer. Like his app has been great, and it shows me how to do the exercise and gives you a rough estimate of how long it should take. And I try to do it once the kids are in bed, but that's not always the case. Sometimes they are super involved with me. I've got little 1 pound weights that they get to
6: choose,
7: especially the almost 3-year-old. She gets to take those and do her thing with that.
6: Yeah.
7: So, but it's been going good. I'm enjoying it, and just I'm trying to up my steps. And he gave me little workout snacks. I'm just having ways to move around throughout the day that aren't strictly walking or going to the gym and getting on the treadmill or lifting weights or anything like that. Just little things that you can do.
6: So that's good that you're progressing, you're getting stronger already, and that the kids are participating in it. Do they enjoy sort of going through the process with mom?
7: They do. They think it's so funny and they think it's so cool. And like they'll ask, well, can we do a Pilates video? Can we do a yoga video? Can I lift your weights? That kind of thing. And so I'm probably not exercising as frequently throughout the week as what Ryan would hope yet. But I do also try to do other things that incorporate my kids. And so, I mean, like they're anywhere from 40 to 50 pounds each. And my younger child obviously is lighter. She's about 30 pounds. So using them as my weight to, oh, I need something up out of the cupboard, but I can't reach it because I'm 5'2". Yeah. And so, well, they're my extension. Up they go. So I'm lifting them up above my head here. Can you get that? And I got to kind of wait for them to get it before I can put them down, or having them help with the laundry. And my youngest loves to throw things in the washer, but I have a top load.
6: Yeah.
7: And of course, she's so small that I'm lifting 30 pounds up. She throws a sock in, gets down. She takes one more item and back up she goes, throws it in and down. Yeah. And I'll do an entire load of laundry, just lifting her up and down.
6: Nice.
7: And let her have the fun throwing it in.
6: Do you feel any difference in energy, or can you tell anything at this point?
7: I can't really tell anything at this point. No. Although I do think I'm sleeping better than I had been.
6: That's great.
7: I think they're sleeping better than they had been. Less wake-ups in the middle, or less wake-ups that they come get me for.
6: Yeah, that's good.
7: So I think it's having an overall very positive effect so far.
6: And I notice that you have a nice new ring on your finger.
7: Yeah.
6: Tell me about what you've been able to get from Andy so far.
7: So, the Aura ring came from Bounce. I also had a constant glucose monitor that I wore for the 15 days. So I was also able to see how I was doing with that on my phone.
6: Mm-hmm.
7: This definitely is insightful.
6: The Aura ring.
7: Yeah.
6: Yeah.
7: Because it tracks your stress, your sleeping, it tracks your readiness for the day. And like it tells you, like, oh, your readiness is only 77%. Take a rest when you can.
6: Yeah.
7: Or go to bed earlier. And the things that you never really think of. And it'll tell you how long, like when your stress peaked, how long you were stressed for. And like, oh, or you didn't have a lot of stress today. Today was a good day. You're very relaxed to take on things for the next day.
6: Yeah.
7: That sort of thing. So it's just interesting to see that. You can also sync it with like your cycle for a woman.
6: Yeah.
7: Haven't done that.
6: Yeah. Still though.
7: I mean, probably could. But it's definitely, it's interesting. It also tracks your heart rate. It tracks your steps. It's definitely cool to see like you've done a workout, and then you can check the app and it tells you like your heart rate was this and this increased your readiness or your energy levels or anything like that. Like it's, and it tracks without knowing, like, I don't have to go in and put in a workout.
8: Yeah.
7: I open the app and it tells me that there was activity from this time to this time. What was my activity? Yeah. So I can log it that way. And because I guess it's picking up on your heart rate of how hard you're working.
6: I used a wearable to find out that I can't drink coffee after 2 p.m. or I'm up all night. So, like, do you find you're not getting enough sleep or typically?
7: Yeah, I don't get enough.
6: Has it improved at all, though? You say you feel like it's improving.
7: Yes, I'm definitely sleeping, not necessarily longer periods, but the rest itself is better. I'm waking up not feeling like, oh my gosh, I need to go back to bed.
6: Yeah. Yeah.
7: I'm feeling more ready for the day. I'm more recharged. I have more energy.
6: Love to hear your experience with this because I've worn one before, is the continuous glucose monitor. So it goes on. It's in the back of your arm.
7: Yep.
6: It's testing your blood 24/7.
7: Yeah.
6: And you wear it for 2 weeks or 15 days.
7: Yeah.
6: And you get information on your phone, right?
7: Yeah, so you can track, you can watch it in real time of like, okay, this is what it is, like on average, this is what it is right this minute. And then I ate something and it goes, wee, up. And you can tell where it hits, and it has like the range of like 0 to 12, I think it was. And it tells you like where, like underneath 4, I think is like too low.
6: Mm-hmm.
7: Which is when, like, typically my brother, again, who's diabetic, would then have to have a carb to bring his blood sugar back up.
6: Yeah.
7: Obviously, mine wasn't dipping below 4. I am not a diabetic, and it wasn't exceeding 12, regardless of what I was eating.
6: Yeah.
7: Because my body obviously produces insulin. So it was really cool to see that of how, like, on a personal level of, like, I'm eating this, and then thinking, that's what, like, what would that do to my brothers if he didn't have the pump that he has? And, like, thinking of, like, how that tracked. Because, I mean, I was 16 when he was diagnosed with type 1 diabetes. So I was old enough to be helping mom in the kitchen and getting him snacks and things, like how long the banana had to be or,
6: yeah,
7: like, what was an emergency carb for him. He still, to this day, carries 15 Skittles in a baggie in his pocket. Mm-hmm. That's his carb. But if he has a low, I, to this day, can't eat Skittles because I bagged so many. So it was just really interesting to see, like, how having, like, an orange would affect me versus an apple versus a banana, that sort of thing. And because, again, that's natural sugar. But then seeing how I've had a cup of tea with artificial sugar in it and how that, what the trajectory of that is, or having a chocolate bar or being at the stadium and having a bag of chips because I'm starved to death and I'm stuck at the stadium.
6: Yeah.
7: So, which then of course relates back into having the snacks ready in the fridge to just grab and go. And
6: do you think that's really insightful for people to know that about their body?
7: It is, because everybody's body reacts differently and their body processes sugars differently. So what an orange does to me, an orange can do something totally different to your blood sugar just because of your makeup. So to say that, oh, you should have an apple a day keeps the doctor away, but that could be driving up somebody else's blood sugar and that mightn't be the best fruit for them. Maybe they need to look at eating something else instead. But without having access to these types of tools, the average Joe would never know. Mm-hmm. And there's no way without, and maybe having a buddy who's a type 1 diabetic and using theirs and pricking your finger and testing your blood sugar that way. But when it's constant, you can see how everything affects and like how long after it affects and everything else. It would be beneficial for everybody to have it for just for the 15 days.
6: Exactly. What do you not know about your health so far?
7: I'm learning that certain foods should be avoided.
6: Yeah.
7: And it's overall, I wouldn't say that I'm in poor health, but definitely could be in better health.
6: Yeah.
7: So it's just interesting to see. And sometimes you're a product of your environment, and sometimes just life is hard, life is life, and occasionally you do make just the choice that is easier, that gets everybody fed the fastest. Is it the healthiest? Probably not. And because you're overwhelmed with different things, and every day is different. So just learning, yeah, like the other ways to cope with that, to always be mindful of being ready to have your fruits and vegetables ready to just grab and go, or protein bites or whatever.
6: Yeah.
7: Always having like the tumbler on your desk or in the car or whatever. I've got friends who don't leave their house without their water. My kids don't leave the house without water. I still do. My kids do not.
6: And I can't thank you enough for putting yourself out there, for having this chat with me, for being our guinea pig for the rest of the community, and putting a lot of stuff we've talked about on the show into practice, and letting people join the journey. Thanks so much, Kaylee.
7: And for allowing me to do so.
6: Kaylee's already showing us what this series is really all about. Small changes, real life, and learning what actually works. When we come back, we'll bring in Ryan Osborne from Oz Coaching to talk about movement, exercise snacks, and how to make fitness fit into a busy life. We'll be right back after the break.
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6: Welcome back. We just heard from Kaylee about the changes she's starting to make in nutrition, movement, sleep, and health tech. Now we're going to bring in Ryan Osborne. Now, Ryan is a certified kinesiologist and owner of Oz Coaching here in St. John's, and he's helping Kaylee build a realistic approach to physical activity. The goal here is not perfection. It's not turning someone into a gym person overnight. It's figuring out how movement can fit into the life Kaylee already has. Let's get to our chat with Ryan Osborne. Hey, Ryan, how's it going, man?
16: Doing great, my mate. How you doing?
6: Really good, really good. Just checking in here now. It's time for our first real visit to see how things are going. You've got a chance to meet Kaylee for the health reboot and sort of figure out what areas she needs a bit of help with. For folks that are tuning in that might not have heard the previous episode, give us a bit of background on yourself.
16: So I am a certified kinesiologist and owner of Oz Coaching here in St. John's. So,
6: yeah. And you're obviously helping coach all of the lifestyle side, but physical activity is a big part of it. Is it an often neglected part of lifestyle for people?
16: Undoubtedly, Mike. I really do think it is. And I think it's just people's, we all know the value of exercise. But what I do think that people undermine is, I guess, what they feel is the effort that needs to be put in order to actually get benefit from. And so when they look at their hectic schedule, limited time, they're either comparing what they may have done, 20s, 30s, pre-kid, pre-career, where they could certainly factor in 60 minutes here and there. And so they're looking at like, well, what's 20 minutes actually going to do anything, right? You really do have to kind of start at basics and then just basically progress from there. And don't think that, that there's just too much to do. It limits people mentally to feel that they're so far behind and what's required of them. And they usually just kind of stop right there.
6: What's the literature saying about like how much or how little exercise we actually need to get any benefit?
16: Really minimum effective dose, like is really not much. I think a few extra thousand steps a day, which kind of equates to also say about maybe anywhere really between a 15 maybe minute to 20 minute walk, significantly enhances just your ability to get some heart health benefits to it, blood sugar regulation, but generalized daily movement, either intentional, yes, or neat, where you're basically just doing things of living, moving around, fidgeting, the old classic, using stairs, parking further away, what have you. Absolutely. For those that are, I'll say, sedentary, very kind of restrictive in terms of their movement patterns or habits, can actually see pretty considerable enhancements, both, yes, physically, okay, in terms of just some generalized health benefits that comes with that, but also, which I think is kind of really coming about as of late because of just maybe the stress, the way the world is so chaotic, is the mental health benefits of doing small bouts of exercise, right? So, yeah.
6: So let's talk about Kaylee. Like, I think Kaylee is a great example of somebody who represents a lot of people in our community. She's a mother, she's got a career, she's a spouse at the same time. She's a very busy schedule. What are some of the biggest challenges that she's been facing when it comes to physical activity, and is she getting enough right now?
16: So, for us, when we initially met, it was definitely like I do with a lot of my clients. Okay, where are you? Let's meet where you are. What can you realistically do? And she's done some yoga sessions. She's done some of my, I'll say kind of quick, circuit-based movements, either body weighted and or some external resistances such as dumbbells and bands. She's done a little bit of that as well. I think the biggest thing that she actually incorporated was pretty much daily chores with her, I think, youngest. I know, like bringing her kid to lift the laundry from the floor and then raising the kid and then telling the kid to put the laundry in to the basket. But if you repeat that probably 15, 20 times, as she said, her arms were pretty taxed, right? So, okay, cool, right? Like you're utilizing, something that she has to do still on a daily basis and just basically mimic, some degree of strength training there, I think. So she's been doing that, I know. And then the other thing we've been working at, I would say in the past 3 to 4 weeks, has what I know I've heard you talk about before, exercise snacks, right? Because I just said you're almost parked, I think, close to a stair wall at work, her new, I guess, office or where she is now located. So I said, utilize that to the best of your ability. And as you know, that's what she's been doing is, some squats at her desk, some push-ups at her desk, using the stair wall for just kind of going up and down for like 3 or 4 minutes at a time as a little micro break, right? And we did a baseline assessment there. And that was kind of, pretty much just in terms of, okay, where are you with your strength and that there? And if anything, it provides as the team some, quantitative data, but I also try to look at it from, hey, like, let's challenge ourselves, especially strength. Like, who doesn't like to feel like they're getting stronger, right? Totally. But we just need to create that kind of activity routine. And that's going to look very different from almost day to day, week to week. And we just hope to kind of build on that.
17: Yeah, totally. Well, let's talk about like the ways that we can track things now that we never used to be able to do before. You use a technology that allows you to be able to give workouts to people for them to be able to communicate with you. How is that all helpful to you as a coach and to the person as an individual when it comes to adhering to these types of beneficial activities?
16: Yeah, great question, Mike. You know, what I try to look at there is, it's an accountability source. So my platform is nothing extreme, but it certainly gives us some really key data point. But the ability for my software to then sync to third-party data trackers such as Oura Rings or Apple Watches or Garmin's Fitbits, all those things, is great because I don't have to like send her a message and say, hey, you know, what were your steps for last week, right? Like, so I can provide, say, oversight automatically. She was probably at that 4,000 to maybe 5,000 steps per day, at least during the work week, weekends a little bit higher, like I think most individuals. Mm-hmm. So I said, like, we're not gunning for 8,000 to 10,000. Like, that's almost like double or more, right? Like, which again goes back to what some people think. 10,000 is this random number, and anything less than that is almost pointless. But yet 10,000 is a good probably 45-minute intentional walk. And do you have 45 minutes every day? Maybe not, right?
17: Exactly.
16: However, if we were to say, okay, I would just like to see if we can bump that up to maybe 2,000, right? Like, yep. So let's kind of hit a bare minimum of 55 to 6,000 steps. So that's not crazy,
17: yep.
16: But she and I can obviously see in real time where her steps are at, and we can mitigate things accordingly. But again, I don't look at one day. I look at general trends for the week, 2 weeks, month. Mm-hmm. Okay, so there's that. And then you just have, messaged about stress management, like stress and sleep. I think more and more we're really starting to see how that can impact not just daily functioning, but glucose management, obviously weight management, other inflammation control, markers. So I think like me being able to understand where her stress is, where her sleep is, see that kind of link. Well, then it's easy then us as the team to just be able to say, okay, great. Like, seem like these 2 days, maybe something happened at work, her husband was away, whatever it is. And you see the link there where your sleep was off. And now maybe your steps or movement that following day is off. So what do we need to do? We need to reverse engineer and look at maybe ways, not so much to say, hey, let's just triple your movement on stressful days. No, it's how can we maybe manage stress? Maybe it's having a better bedtime routine because that's going to help foster next day kind of activity and energy level. So I think tech, some people can get a little bit like, hey, I'm on my phone all day. So
17: yeah,
16: the more tech, the worse. But understand that certain metrics, again, utilized correctly, can really help in real time to just give you that feedback that I think some people lack. And again, accountability is clearly everything that a lot of people, I'll say, lack in terms of their system.
17: I couldn't agree with you more. What is going to be your goals for the next sort of phase for her?
16: Yeah. So I think, once again, I mean, it still is going to come down to prioritizing, getting in 20 to maybe 30 minutes, maybe not certainly every day, but what I would be looking for is 3 days a week where we're getting more intentional based movement, right? But as we go along here, naturally, those kind of beginner gains or beginner improvements, they need a stimulus. They need added, progression. Then what can we do on the weekend to kind of build things back, right? Where I want to keep the enjoyment up, that's first and foremost. But she has told me and shown that, she has an interest in building some strength there. Because I think, as I've said to so many of my clients and on my socials, is that, strength training functionality, we can look at it from a quality of living, hormonal management, and obviously down the road, age management. But like, we also kind of can sometimes forget about just that empowerment, right? Of feeling a bit stronger, getting back to maybe feeling like your so-called former self. I think that's where we and her has agreed to, that we want to look at working out as that kind of, I'll say, big push.
17: Yep.
16: And so, I'm looking to kind of be a little bit more, I'll say, structured in terms of how we get that done. And I think your approach to the project of really selecting individual that kind of represents, I'll say, the average thing, like, let's be honest here. She has some days where she's got a lot going on. And being that maybe primary, I won't say, she has her spouse, but sometimes she is that primary caregiver in terms of just organizing the family unit at times. And that certainly can represent a lot of individuals. So, we will know. And I think just from your own viewer's perspective, that some, moments when we're providing some updates here, there might be really great levels of progress, but then there's other moments where we've really had to kind of mitigate moments where, say, things were really challenging. And that's not to say, well, hey, this is not working, but what it does is kind of shows how from a coach perspective and how just that ebbs and flows of just life and how to navigate that. So I do think like it's both celebrating Kaylee's wins, but also let's not downplay potentially Kaylee's struggles and how we work through that.
17: Exactly. Any mom, any parent knows these challenges. I'll look forward to our next catch up. In the meantime, you take care of yourself, and I'll look forward to hearing how everything is going.
16: Awesome. Appreciate it, Mike. Looking forward to it as well.
6: That's a great perspective from Ryan. Start where you are, build from there, and don't underestimate the power of small bouts of movement. When we come back, Adriana from Newfound Balance joins us to talk about nutrition, meal prep, and what Kaylee is learning from the continuous glucose monitor. We'll be right back after the break.
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6: Welcome back. So far, we've heard from Kaylee about her first steps and from Ryan Osborne about building realistic movement into a busy schedule. Now let's shift to nutrition. Adriana is a dietitian and owner of Newfound Balance, has been working with Kaylee on practical food strategies, things like meal prep, breakfast, balancing snacks, and understanding how different foods affect energy throughout the day. And one of the most interesting tools in this part of the journey is a continuous glucose monitor, or a CGM, which allows Kaylee to actually see how her body responds to different foods in real time. Let's get to our conversation with dietitian Adriana Smallwood.
17: Hey, Adriana, welcome back to the show.
22: Hey, Mike. Thanks for having me.
17: So you've been working with Kaylee now for over a month, and obviously it starts off with baby steps, but tell me, how's her progress going so far?
22: She's honestly doing great. We focused first on the meal prep before really talking about different kinds of foods that she really needs to be eating. And it's not even the foods that we need to be eating, but foods that are easy to bulk prep just to make it a little bit easier for herself. But the goal for the next, I guess, block is to come up with some great breakfast ideas that she can easily eat at her desk. Because like everybody else, we're all busy in the mornings and sometimes we don't prioritize breakfast because we're busy getting out the door. And I think that was her biggest challenge. And, you know, we really need to get our bodies going forward and break that fast in the morning. So breakfast is a really important meal. So we're working on meal prepping and trying to get those small meals ready and things that she can easily eat at her desk, which is something that she does. Mm-hmm. So that for me, that we zoned in on that. I said, you know, how do we make breakfast work? Is eating at your desk something feasible? And she said, actually, I do eat at my desk. You know, she eats her breakfast and her lunch at her desk. So we just had to come up with some balanced ideas. So Kaylee could grab like an apple or something, but you know, I really like to focus on balancing out that meal and making like a plate that looks like it's got multiple food groups there so that we're getting all of the nutrition that we need. So we were just coming up with some, you know, great ideas for carbohydrates, which for breakfast would be fruits and then some protein.
17: One of the things that we're doing is we're going to be also integrating technology into this process. And one of the tools that people use a lot, in particular with diabetes, and typically it's reserved for individuals who are insulin dependent or dealing with diabetes, is a glucose monitor, a continuous glucose monitor called a CGM. Can you explain what a CGM is and how it can be used as a tool for folks that are trying to understand how foods impact their body?
22: Yeah, I think it's really great because some people, honestly, it's not straightforward. Some people's bodies really react differently to carbs and proteins. And the glucose monitor can really help us realize, and it's not just types of foods, it's certain times of day. So you might be able to eat something at breakfast time that affects your blood glucose much differently than if you ate that same exact food at lunchtime. You might be able to eat an apple, but it affects your blood sugar differently than when you eat, say, peanut butter with it, because they can see which foods impact their bodies and just go about that in a much healthier way.
17: Yeah, I agree. And I feel like seeing is believing for so many people. I mean, you know, you can tell somebody that if you have this type of food, it's very sugary. It may impact your blood sugar level. It may cause this spike and then a drop and you're going to get tired. And they can kind of understand that concept. But if you actually have one of these sensors on, you're watching an app and you see the food spike go up, or you realize you're really tired this afternoon, why would I be tired? And your blood glucose is low. These are all ways that people can freely reinforce eating habits because they're actually seeing it happen real time. Is that one of the benefits of having a technology that allows you to like literally see inside your body?
22: Absolutely. So just even seeing those patterns there, it really helps people understand their body and that they can do these things. We just have to figure out the best way to do it.
17: Yeah. How is that helpful for somebody like Kaylee who, you know, the consequence for her making a decision isn't that severe because she doesn't have a medical condition, but if she's trying to improve her health or energy, sleep, things like that, how does being able to see what's going on with the glucose actually impact her and the education you're trying to give her?
22: Well, you make a good point because when we're talking about eating and we're getting tired mid-afternoon, a lot of people hit that wall because they're not having this balanced meal. And, you know, it's very easy for Kaylee to blame not getting enough sleep or anything like that on the tiredness. But then you look at this glucose monitor and your blood sugar is actually low.
17: Yeah.
22: And a lot of people don't realize that correlation there, you know, like I'm hitting that wall because I don't have any energy left. My blood sugar is kind of dropping. And, you know, again, that works with, let's work with a balanced meal, because some people will quickly grab a piece of fruit or a granola bar, not realizing that, you know, protein and fat are helping our body digest food much more slowly. So we're less likely to hit that wall because the food is working over a longer period of time.
17: Yeah, I think that's you're 100% right. I agree with that completely. And I think that the other side of things for her is that if you have this, you can also understand how foods impact you individually. So an example would be that my wife and I went to Switzerland and we were working with this renowned researcher in glucose, blood glucose levels, and he stuck the monitors on both of us. And we had exactly the same meal, but our bodies responded very differently. So we have advice we can give people saying, oh, oatmeal is really good and a sweet potato is really complex. But some people may respond to that genetically that's very different than another person. And how is it, how valuable is it for her to be able to say, I know how this food is going to affect me when it comes to making informed decisions about her nutrition?
22: And well, I think that's so important because like you say, you know, if you're eating that oatmeal, you're having a huge blood sugar spike right after you eat it. It means that the food is digesting quickly. So that's going to impact you much differently. You're going to get hungry quicker because if you're digesting more quickly, your blood sugar is going up more quickly. It means you're going to get hungry more quickly. So, you know, if you're going out for the day, you're going to want something that's going to sustain you, and something that's going to spike your blood sugar right away, that's not going to sustain you. Kaylee made a really good point that one afternoon she ate an apple. And everyone thinks, you know, apples, they're great, they're healthy. They are, but they are also a carbohydrate that impacts your blood sugar. So she found that just eating a carbohydrate by itself did impact her in that way.
17: Mm-hmm. Yeah, throw a bit of peanut butter on that it's more well-rounded. You're hitting proteins, carbs, and fats, and then your stomach is super happy about it all. And I think that's the whole process. Like, the goal of this is to see whether or not what we know as practitioners can be translated to her, and whether or not she says some stuff back to us that shows it's like she really gets it. And I feel as though in my conversations with her that she is really starting to understand it, and that it's making a difference. And I think that health literacy is what's really missing for us.
22: Yeah, and I think that's the big thing. There needs to be so much more practical information available to us in our lives, because the internet and social media are great for so many things, but they're also, unfortunately, there is a lot of misinformation that gets spread. And all I see, and maybe it's because of the field I'm in, but inundation with all of this information about food and how we use it for our bodies, and you know, a lot of it's not right, and some of it can actually be more harmful than good. And being able to find trusted information, it shouldn't be something that we have to go search for. It should be readily available to us. We should be taught these things in school because our bodies are so important. Like, we can't learn properly if our brains don't have the appropriate food. Like, we can't do physical activity if our bodies don't have the appropriate fuel. So yeah, it should be more readily available in our education system for sure.
17: No, that's fantastic. And that's why it's so great to have you on the show, to be able to check in and to reflect on what you guys are working on, but also give us some tips and advice for our population. I just wanted to say thanks, and we're going to check back in with you. We have Kaylee doing another technology next time we chat, so we'll be able to visit that. But in the meantime, thanks again, and I look forward to seeing you again soon.
22: Thanks, you too, Mike.
17: That's the power of seeing what's happening inside the body. It turns nutrition from guesswork into feedback. And when we come back, Patty Murphy joins us to talk about oral health and why the mouth is such an important part of the overall health picture. We'll be right back after the break.
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17: Welcome back. In our final segment today, we're looking at an area of health that gets often overlooked, oral health. When people think about wellness, they usually think about food, exercise, sleep, stress, or maybe even blood work. But the mouth is not separate from the body, and it can tell us a lot about what's happening in someone's overall health. Now, to help us understand that connection, I'm joined by Patty Murphy, a registered dental hygienist with decades of experience helping people understand and improve their oral health. Let's get to my chat with Patty Murphy. Hi, Patty. Welcome to the show.
26: Hello. How are you doing?
17: I'm fantastic. Thanks for coming here today. I really appreciate it. One of the things that we've been meaning to talk more about on the show, and I think it's like really, really important for our health, but people often underestimate it, is our oral health. For folks that may not have met you before, can you tell us a little bit about yourself and what you do?
26: I'm a registered dental hygienist. This is my 41st year working as a dental hygienist, and I love what I do.
17: The big question, I guess, is how does it impact our overall health? And I know this is a huge question. You could probably talk on this for days.
26: It impacts it completely. Just, you know, the mouth is not separate from the rest of the body. And in fact, it's the entrance to the whole body. And not in just the ways about the connection between the bacteria that can get in the bloodstream and have an effect on the brain and the gut and arthritis and heart disease and all the rest of the things it's connected to, but just how someone's doing in general in their day-to-day life and how they are overall, you know, sometimes poor hygiene's not just a reflection of someone's ability to clean their teeth well, but it could be a reflection of where their head's at lately. Maybe they're depressed, or maybe they're just not feeling connected to themselves. And so, you know, usually when that happens, taking care of yourself is the last thing you want to do. And so sometimes we see that reflected in the mouth as well, too. So,
17: yeah. I think people may underestimate the role of our oral health. And why do you think people minimize it? Is it because they just don't know the value of it?
26: I think that's part of it. I think also a lot of oral health is connected to white teeth or that Pepsodent smile, or, you know, advertisements that you see, you know, are kind of driving the message home to attractiveness, et cetera. But really, without functioning teeth, or if you're in pain, you're not able to eat well or chew your food well, and food that's not chewed well can lead to gut issues and digestion issues. And people may just not be educated to make the connection to the bleeding sore gums as an issue to what can happen or how that can affect the rest of your health. Also, people commonly think that bleeding gums is common or is okay. And then we always make the connection like, well, if your foot was bleeding or your toe or your nose, would you just ignore it in the same way? And of course, people don't. But because it doesn't necessarily hurt, and maybe it only happens when they brush or floss and they can, you know, rinse it away, then it's gone away in their mind too. They're not making a connection to why are my gums bleeding, and can that or does that have an effect on the rest of my body? And now we're finding out that it does, because that's the gateway for the bacteria that's in your mouth to get into your bloodstream and land in your heart or in your brain or in your gut or whatever part of the body that it may have a detrimental effect on.
17: Maybe you could explain some of the common things people should pay attention to or be aware of when they get a checkup, just outside of the obvious, like, I didn't need a root canal today, you know, like the extreme of it, right?
26: Yeah, and you're right about that. Most people think, oh, I didn't have any

0: inflammation. And that's exactly what gingivitis is. It's just an inflammation and bleeding of the gums. And then the next stage from that is what we call periodontitis. And that's where the gum tissue actually breaks down and the bone around the teeth breaks down and can lead to tooth loss. But periodontitis is also a much stronger influence on some of these other diseases that can happen in the body. And generally speaking, or what the average person has been is done twice a year, usually to see the dentist, come in, have a checkup, have your teeth scaled and assessed to have your teeth and gums looked at. And that would just be to monitor that everything is still going well and there's nothing happening.
1: So on that note, how important is flossing? And most people brush. How important is it?
0: It's probably more important than brushing.
1: Wow.
0: Because the bacteria that gets, your mouth is the second largest area for your microbiome next to your gut. So you have so many different kinds of bacteria. But definitely flossing is probably more important because your lips, your cheeks, your tongue, just with chewing helps to wash away your saliva, helps to wash away foods that could be around the edges of your teeth. But between your teeth, no matter how well or how long or how often you brush, it's never going to reach those crevices between your teeth. So flossing is super important. If you can't floss, you can use like little toothpicks or soft picks or proxy brushes. There's all sorts of devices that can be used, but just something that gets in between the teeth at least once a day to disrupt that bacteria for clumping into that sticky plaque that just wants to hang out and cause its damage. But one good habit tends to lead to another. So the more discipline or the more you can make something part of your regular routine, the more you can build on that with other things and you feel good about yourself. Often people who, you know, start eating healthier feel healthier and they start going out for a walk once and they want to, you know, all these things sort of play upon each other to lead towards a healthier outcome in the long run. It's hugely important too with all these routines and habits because what you eat feeds the bacteria in your mouth too. So how you eat, what you eat, when you eat, those are all important. Even chewing a piece of gum sometimes, especially sugar-free gum, or even better, something that has xylitol in it because it really helps to inhibit the bacteria that causes tooth decay. But just having that same idea, say it's not time for bed, but having a little piece of gum also inhibits that want to snack a little bit later too and then do your routine before you go to bed too. So, yep, all those little things are great.
1: That's great. So what advice did you give Kaylee at this point? You know, to obviously get into the personal side, everybody's checkups are their own business. But when it comes to the advice that you gave her saying, look, like, you know, you're on this sort of health journey. Here's the things I think you should really focus on. And these would be universal to almost anybody listening, I'm sure.
0: Oh, yeah. Yeah. So first I did an assessment of how she was and she actually was quite good. So that was great.
1: Yeah.
0: But yeah, like most people, the one thing she said she wasn't as diligent with was cleaning between her teeth. Right. So I showed her a couple alternatives to flossing that don't seem to be as tedious as wrapping your fingers. Just a couple of easier things that she could do. Same thing that doesn't have to be done just before she goes to bed. If she's dead tired, she's got kids at home, husband, she works. So a lot on her plate as well. So it's trying to fit in when she can do things that might fit her schedule a little bit better, but just not to forget them.
1: Yeah. So I mean, whatever works, right? For folks that are listening, any last words of advice you have on just how and what they can do and what they can avail of to make sure that anybody, regardless of situation, is taking care of their oral health as best they possibly can?
0: Yeah, sure. So just the basics. I should have mentioned tongue scraping too. That's probably just as important because the coating on your tongue, the papilla really trap a lot of that bacteria, especially the back of the tongue. People worried about bad breath often. They're not flossing regularly or they have a bit of a buildup on the back of their tongue. And so tongue scraping, taking a spoon, flipping it over. If you don't have a proper tongue scraper, it works just as well. Just a couple of swipes, rinse it off, toss it. So keeping the bacteria levels down in your mouth, the plaque buildup down, so the tongue scraping, flossing, brushing, those two things. Being careful on what you feed yourself as far as refined carbohydrates. And so, you know, whether it's a chocolate bar, a piece of bread, a muffin, a bagel, those things are all refined white flour or sugar. So it's not just sugar, but refined white flour. Also, the bacteria in your mouth thrive on that. We really see a difference in the people's mouths whose diets, one, they don't snack So they're not feeding that bacteria in between meals. And two, they just don't have a lot of the refined carbohydrate.

0: so many kids are in sports and they think they need these Gatorades and stuff, but water is probably your best bet for any of that kind of stuff. So diet, basic habits, and just trying to make those regular routines. Doesn't mean you can't have those things, you know, as snacks and here and there. It doesn't mean that if you miss flossing once or twice, it's going to be detrimental. You know, you're going to survive. It's just try to incorporate the good habits and try to do the best you can with the basics, brushing, flossing, tongue scraping, good diet.
1: Patty, thanks so much for being involved in this process. And thanks so much for taking the time to share all your knowledge with us today. We're really lucky to have you.
0: Yeah, no, that was fun. It was great. Thanks.
2: Well, that's where we'll leave episode 2 of the Health Reboot. Today, we heard that Kaylee is already starting to make progress, not by changing everything at once, but by making small, realistic adjustments that fit her life. She's thinking differently about portions, breakfast, snacks, and how to prepare food before the busy parts of the day take over. She's starting to move more, not just through formal workouts, but through small activity breaks and even involving her kids along the way. And with the Oura Ring and continuous glucose monitor, she's getting feedback that helps her understand sleep, stress, movements, and how food is affecting her body. Then Ryan helped us understand why those small bouts of movement matter. Adriana showed us how nutrition becomes more useful when it's practical and personalized. And Patty reminded us that oral health isn't separate from the rest of our health. It's connected to inflammation, nutrition, habits, and overall wellness. And I think that's the theme of this episode. Health isn't one thing. It's the food, movement, sleep, stress, oral health, family routines, and small choices we repeat every day. Now, Kaylee is still early in this process, but she's already learning, and that learning is the point. Thanks to Kaylee, Ryan Osborne, Adriana Smallwood, Patty Murphy, and Balance Health Innovation for helping bring this series together. Well, that's our episode this week. I'm your host, Dr. Mike Wall. We'll see you back here next week for this Health Reboot on the Wellness Healthy Lifestyle Show, right here on the Stingray Podcast Network and your VOCM.
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4: I'm Beth Fagan. Extra police patrols in the Cochrane Pond Park area this weekend after several fires have paid off. The RNC arrested a man this morning after spotting him intentionally setting fire to a vehicle. Police brought in a drone just after daybreak and located a suspect at about 8 o'clock. There were no injuries. The 52-year-old has been charged with only the one fire this morning, but RNC are continuing to investigate several others in the park. The suspect was held for court tomorrow. Bonavista RCMP are looking for the person responsible for the theft of a boat and trailer in Trinity. The boat, which is a 17-foot Ocean Fisher pleasure craft, and its galvanized trailer disappeared between June 18th and July 1st from a residential property. Newfoundland Labrador license plate TWC093 was attached to the trailer. Anyone with information is asked to contact Bonavista RCMP or Crime Stoppers. It's boating season, and while there are many checks people can do to improve their chances on the water, their number one priority, according to the head of the School of Maritime Studies, Chris Drodge, should be wearing a life jacket. Drodge says wearing a life jacket is something that is simply non-negotiable.
5: A lot of people bring it on board, and they think that's enough. It is not. You need to put it on. And sometimes I like to explain this, like when you're on a plane and they tell you in an emergency, you put the mask on the child first and then put it on yourself. So we tend to do this in boats where they'll put a life jacket on a child, but no, dad right? or mom or nan or pop, no life jacket. And that's not right. That's the wrong choice to make.
4: The Royal St. John's Regatta has 3 new inductees into the Hall of Fame. Paul Power goes in the category of coach and coxswain, while longtime regatta committee member Siobhan Cody and Bernard Tanny Collins were inducted as builders. President Keith White says the new members have given so much to the Royal St. John's Regatta and the sport of fixed-seat rowing. Don Kelly, chair of the Hall of Fame committee, says each year we are reminded of the countless ways that individuals have given of themselves in the name of the sport of rowing. The induction ceremony and luncheon takes place Wednesday, July 29th. With a more recent focus on federal expenditures and Arctic sovereignty, Chris Drodge, head of the School of Maritime Studies, says this will be a big year for the Maritime and Arctic Security and Safety Conference, or MASS. MASS 2026 will bring together industry leaders, northern representatives, and stakeholders from around the world to discuss advancing Canada's security and safety in the northern and maritime areas. The annual conference will run from July 13th to July 16th at the St. John's Convention Center. Drodge says there may even be talk about getting a submarine this year. The conference is currently sold out, but there is a wait list.
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8: For St. John's Metro, the rest of the Avalon and Clarenville, Monday will be sunny with winds 40 and a high of 18. Monday night, cloudy and a low of 9. In central Newfoundland, Monday, sunny, winds 30 to 40 and a high of 17. Monday night, clear and a low of 11. On the south coast, Monday, sunny, southwesterlies 30 and a high of 20. Monday night, clear and a low of 12. On the west coast, southwest coast and northern peninsula, Monday will be sunny, southwesterlies 30 and a high of 17. And Monday night will be clear with a low of 12.
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10: For St. John's Metro, the rest of the Avalon and Clarenville, Monday will be sunny with winds 40 and a high of 18. Monday night, cloudy and a low of 9. In central Newfoundland, Monday, sunny, winds 30 to 40 and a high of 17. Monday night, clear and a low of 11. On the south coast, Monday, sunny, southwesterlies 30 and a high of 20. Monday night, clear and a low of 12. On the west coast, southwest coast and northern peninsula, Monday will be sunny, southwesterlies 30 and a high of 17. And Monday night will be clear with a low of 12.
0: Weather, weather, and more weather. 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Frequent weather updates. 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
6: For St. John's Metro, the rest of the Avalon and Clarenville, Monday will be sunny with winds 40 and a high of 18. Monday night, cloudy and a low of 9. In central Newfoundland, Monday, sunny, winds 30 to 40 and a high of 17. Monday night, clear and a low of 11. On the south coast, Monday, sunny, southwesterlies 30 and a high of 20. Monday night, clear and a low of 12. On the west coast, southwest coast, and northern peninsula, Monday will be sunny, southwesterlies 30 and a high of 17. And Monday night will be clear with a low of 12.
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1: 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Toast to sunny days with $1.50 off.

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1: I'm Beth Fagan. Extra police patrols in the Cochrane Pond Park area this weekend after several fires have paid off. The RNC arrested a man this morning after spotting him intentionally setting fire to a vehicle. Police brought in a drone just after daybreak and located a suspect at about 8 o'clock. There were no injuries. The 52-year-old has been charged with only the one fire this morning, but RNC are continuing to investigate several others in the park. The suspect was held for court tomorrow. Bonavista RCMP are looking for the person responsible for the theft of a boat and trailer in Trinity. The boat, which is a 17-foot Ocean Fisher pleasure craft, and its galvanized trailer disappeared between June 18th and July 1st from a residential property. Newfoundland Labrador license plate TWC093 was attached to the trailer. Anyone with information is asked to contact Bonavista RCMP or Crime Stoppers. It's boating season, and while there are many checks people can do to improve their chances on the water, their number one priority, according to the head of the School of Maritime Studies, Chris Drodge, should be wearing a life jacket. Drodge says wearing a life jacket is something that is simply non-negotiable.
2: A lot of people bring it on board, and they think that's enough. It is not. You need to put it on. And sometimes I like to explain this, like when you're on a plane and they tell you in an emergency, you put the mask on the child first and then put it on yourself. So we tend to do this in boats where they'll put a life jacket on a child, but no, dad right? or mom or nan or pop, no life jacket. And that's not right. That's the wrong choice to make.
1: The Royal St. John's Regatta has three new inductees into the Hall of Fame. Paul Power goes in the category of coach and coxswain, while longtime Regatta committee member Siobhan Cody and Bernard Tanny Collins were inducted as builders. President Keith White says the new members have given so much to the Royal St. John's Regatta and the sport of fixed-seat rowing. Don Kelly, chair of the Hall of Fame committee, says each year we are reminded of the countless ways that individuals have given of themselves in the name of the sport of rowing. The induction ceremony and luncheon takes place Wednesday, July 29th. With a more recent focus on federal expenditures and Arctic sovereignty, Chris Drodge, head of the School of Maritime Studies, says this will be a big year for the Maritime and Arctic Security and Safety Conference, or MASS. MASS 2026 will bring together industry leaders, northern representatives, and stakeholders from around the world to discuss advancing Canada's security and safety in the northern and maritime areas. The annual conference will run from July 13th to July 16th at the St. John's Convention Center. Drodge says there may even be talk about getting a submarine this year. The conference is currently sold out, but there is a wait list.
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6: For St. John's Metro, the rest of the Avalon and Clarenville, Monday will be sunny with winds 40 and a high of 18. Monday night, cloudy and a low of 9. In central Newfoundland, Monday, sunny, winds 30 to 40 and a high of 17. Monday night, clear and a low of 11. On the south coast, Monday, sunny, southwesterlies 30 and a high of 20. Monday night, clear and a low of 12. On the west coast, southwest coast, and northern peninsula, Monday will be sunny, southwesterlies 30 and a high of 17. And Monday night will be clear with a low of 12.
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0: Cause I gotta have faith. 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I gotta have faith.
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9: For St. John's Metro, the rest of the Avalon and Clarenville, Monday will be sunny with winds 40 and a high of 18. Monday night, cloudy and a low of 9. In central Newfoundland, Monday, sunny, winds 30 to 40 and a high of 17. Monday night, clear and a low of 11. On the south coast, Monday, sunny, southwesterlies 30 and a high of 20. Monday night, clear and a low of 12. On the west coast, southwest coast, and northern peninsula, Monday will be sunny, southwesterlies 30 and a high of 17. And Monday night will be clear with a low of 12.
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6: For St. John's Metro, the rest of the Avalon and Clarenville, Monday will be sunny with winds 40 and a high of 18. Monday night, cloudy and a low of 9. In central Newfoundland, Monday, sunny, winds 30 to 40 and a high of 17. Monday night, clear and a low of 11. On the south coast, Monday, sunny, southwesterlies 30 and a high of 20. Monday night, clear and a low of 12. On the west coast, southwest coast, and northern peninsula, Monday will be sunny, southwesterlies 30 and a high of 17. And Monday night will be clear with a low of 12.
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2: I'm Beth Fagan. Extra police patrols in the Cochrane Pond Park area this weekend after several fires have paid off. The RNC arrested a man this morning after spotting him intentionally setting fire to a vehicle. Police brought in a drone just after daybreak and located a suspect at about 8 o'clock. There were no injuries. The 52-year-old has been charged with only the one fire this morning, but RNC are continuing to investigate several others in the park. The suspect was held for court tomorrow. Bonavista RCMP are looking for the person responsible for the theft of a boat and trailer in Trinity. The boat, which is a 17-foot Ocean Fisher pleasure craft, and its galvanized trailer disappeared between June 18th and July 1st from a residential property. Newfoundland Labrador license plate TWC093 was attached to the trailer. Anyone with information is asked to contact Bonavista RCMP or Crime Stoppers. It's boating season, and while there are many checks people can do to improve their chances on the water, their number one priority, according to the head of the School of Maritime Studies, Chris Drodge, should be wearing a life jacket. Drodge says wearing a life jacket is something that is simply non-negotiable.
3: A lot of people bring it on board, and they think that's enough. It is not. You need to put it on. And sometimes I like to explain this, like when you're on a plane and they tell you in an emergency, you put the mask on the child first and then put it on yourself. So we tend to do this in boats where they'll put a life jacket on a child, but no, dad right? or mom or nan or pop, no life jacket. And that's not right. That's the wrong choice to make.
2: The Royal St. John's Regatta has three new inductees into the Hall of Fame. Paul Power goes in the category of coach and coxswain, while longtime Regatta committee member Siobhan Cody and Bernard Tanny Collins were inducted as builders. President Keith White says the new members have given so much to the Royal St. John's Regatta and the sport of fixed-seat rowing. Don Kelly, chair of the Hall of Fame committee, says each year we are reminded of the countless ways that individuals have given of themselves in the name of the sport of rowing. The induction ceremony and luncheon takes place Wednesday, July 29th. With a more recent focus on federal expenditures and Arctic sovereignty, Chris Drodge, head of the School of Maritime Studies, says this will be a big year for the Maritime and Arctic Security and Safety Conference, or MASS. MASS 2026 will bring together industry leaders, northern representatives, and stakeholders from around the world to discuss advancing Canada's security and safety in the northern and maritime areas. The annual conference will run from July 13th to July 16th at the St. John's Convention Center. Drodge says there may even be talk about getting a submarine this year. The conference is currently sold out, but there is a wait list.
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6: For St. John's Metro, the rest of the Avalon and Clarenville, Monday will be sunny with winds 40 and a high of 18. Monday night, cloudy and a low of 9. In central Newfoundland, Monday, sunny, winds 30 to 40 and a high of 17. Monday night, clear and a low of 11. On the south coast, Monday, sunny, southwesterlies 30 and a high of 20. Monday night, clear and a low of 12. On the west coast, southwest coast and northern peninsula, Monday will be sunny, southwesterlies 30 and a high of 17. And Monday night will be clear with a low of 12.
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9: For St. John's Metro, the rest of the Avalon and Clarenville, Monday will be sunny with winds 40 and a high of 18. Monday night, cloudy and a low of 9. In central Newfoundland, Monday, sunny, winds 30 to 40 and a high of 17. Monday night, clear and a low of 11. On the south coast, Monday, sunny, southwesterlies 30 and a high of 20. Monday night, clear and a low of 12. On the west coast, southwest coast, and northern peninsula, Monday will be sunny, southwesterlies 30 and a high of 17. And Monday night will be clear with a low of 12.
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6: For St. John's Metro, the rest of the Avalon and Clarenville, Monday will be sunny with winds 40 and a high of 18. Monday night, cloudy and a low of 9. In central Newfoundland, Monday, sunny, winds 30 to 40 and a high of 17. Monday night, clear and a low of 11. On the south coast, Monday, sunny, southwesterlies 30 and a high of 20. Monday night, clear and a low of 12. On the west coast, southwest coast and northern peninsula, Monday will be sunny, southwesterlies 30 and a high of 17. And Monday night will be clear with a low of 12.
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1: 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Toast to sunny days with $1.50 off select Jackson Triggs wines.
2: I'm Beth Fagan. Extra police patrols in the Cochrane Pond Park area this weekend after several fires have paid off. The RNC arrested a man this morning after spotting him intentionally setting fire to a vehicle. Police brought in a drone just after daybreak and located a suspect at about 8 o'clock. There were no injuries. The 52-year-old has been charged with only the one fire this morning, but RNC are continuing to investigate several others in the park. The suspect was held for court tomorrow. Bonavista RCMP are looking for the person responsible for the theft of a boat and trailer in Trinity. The boat, which is a 17-foot Ocean Fisher pleasure craft, and its galvanized trailer disappeared between June 18th and July 1st from a residential property. Newfoundland Labrador license plate TWC093 was attached to the trailer. Anyone with information is asked to contact Bonavista RCMP or Crime Stoppers. It's boating season, and while there are many checks people can do to improve their chances on the water, their number one priority, according to the head of the School of Maritime Studies, Chris Drodge, should be wearing a life jacket. Drodge says wearing a life jacket is something that is simply non-negotiable.
3: A lot of people bring it on board, and they think that's enough. It is not. You need to put it on. And sometimes I like to explain this, like when you're on a plane and they tell you in an emergency, you put the mask on the child first and then put it on yourself. So we tend to do this in boats where they'll put a life jacket on a child, but no, dad or mom or nan or pop, no life jacket. And that's not right. That's the wrong choice to make.
2: The Royal St. John's Regatta has three new inductees into the Hall of Fame. Paul Power goes in the category of coach and coxswain, while longtime Regatta committee member Siobhan Cody and Bernard Tanny Collins were inducted as builders. President Keith White says the new members have given so much to the Royal St. John's Regatta and the sport of fixed-seat rowing. Don Kelly, chair of the Hall of Fame committee, says each year we are reminded of the countless ways that individuals have given of themselves in the name of the sport of rowing. The induction ceremony and luncheon takes place Wednesday, July 29th. With a more recent focus on federal expenditures and Arctic sovereignty, Chris Drodge, head of the School of Maritime Studies, says this will be a big year for the Maritime and Arctic Security and Safety Conference, or MASS. MASS 2026 will bring together industry leaders, northern representatives, and stakeholders from around the world to discuss advancing Canada's security and safety in the northern and maritime areas. The annual conference will run from July 13th to July 16th at the St. John's Convention Center. Drodge says there may even be talk about getting a submarine this year. The conference is currently sold out, but there is a wait list.
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6: For St. John's Metro, the rest of the Avalon and Clarenville, Monday will be sunny with winds 40 and a high of 18. Monday night, cloudy and a low of 9. In central Newfoundland, Monday, sunny, winds 30 to 40 and a high of 17. Monday night, clear and a low of 11. On the south coast, Monday, sunny, southwesterlies 30 and a high of 20. Monday night, clear and a low of 12. On the west coast, southwest coast and northern peninsula, Monday will be sunny, southwesterlies 30 and a high of 17. And Monday night will be clear with a low of 12.
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9: For St. John's Metro, the rest of the Avalon and Clarenville, Monday will be sunny with winds 40 and a high of 18. Monday night, cloudy and a low of 9. In central Newfoundland, Monday, sunny, winds 30 to 40 and a high of 17. Monday night, clear and a low of 11. On the south coast, Monday, sunny, southwesterlies 30 and a high of 20. Monday night, clear and a low of 12. On the west coast, southwest coast, and northern peninsula, Monday will be sunny, southwesterlies 30 and a high of 17. And Monday night will be clear with a low of 12.
10: Weather, weather, and more weather. We love talking about the weather just as much as you. Frequent weather updates. 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
7: For St. John's Metro, the rest of the Avalon and Clarenville, Monday will be sunny with winds 40 and a high of 18. Monday night, cloudy and a low of 9. In central Newfoundland, Monday, sunny, winds 30 to 40 and a high of 17. Monday night, clear and a low of 11. On the south coast, Monday, sunny, southwesterlies 30 and a high of 20. Monday night, clear and a low of 12. On the west coast, southwest coast, and northern peninsula, Monday will be sunny, southwesterlies 30 and a high of 17. And Monday night will be clear with a low of 12.
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1: I'm Beth Fagan. Extra police patrols in the Cochrane Pond Park area this weekend after several fires have paid off. The RNC arrested a man this morning after spotting him intentionally setting fire to a vehicle. Police brought in a drone just after daybreak and located a suspect at about 8 o'clock. There were no injuries. The 52-year-old has been charged with only the one fire this morning, but RNC are continuing to investigate several others in the park. The suspect was held for court tomorrow. Bonavista RCMP are looking for the person responsible for the theft of a boat and trailer in Trinity. The boat, which is a 17-foot Ocean Fisher pleasure craft, and its galvanized trailer disappeared between June 18th and July 1st from a residential property. Newfoundland Labrador license plate TWC093 was attached to the trailer. Anyone with information is asked to contact Bonavista RCMP or Crime Stoppers. It's boating season, and while there are many checks people can do to improve their chances on the water, their number one priority, according to the head of the School of Maritime Studies, Chris Drodge, should be wearing a life jacket. Drodge says wearing a life jacket is something that is simply non-negotiable.
2: A lot of people bring it on board, and they think that's enough. It is not. You need to put it on. And sometimes I like to explain this, like when you're on a plane and they tell you in an emergency, you put the mask on the child first and then put it on yourself. So we tend to do this in boats where they'll put a life jacket on a child, but no, dad, right? Or mom or nan or pop, no life jacket. And that's not right. That's the wrong choice to make.
1: The Royal St. John's Regatta has three new inductees into the Hall of Fame. Paul Power goes in the category of coach and coxswain, while longtime Regatta committee member Siobhan Cody and Bernard Tanny Collins were inducted as builders. President Keith White says the new members have given so much to the Royal St. John's Regatta and the sport of fixed-seat rowing. Don Kelly, chair of the Hall of Fame committee, says each year we are reminded of the countless ways that individuals have given of themselves in the name of the sport of rowing. The induction ceremony and luncheon takes place Wednesday, July 29th. With a more recent focus on federal expenditures and Arctic sovereignty, Chris Drodge, head of the School of Maritime Studies, says this will be a big year for the Maritime and Arctic Security and Safety Conference, or MASS. MASS 2026 will bring together industry leaders, northern representatives, and stakeholders from around the world to discuss advancing Canada's security and safety in the northern and maritime areas. The annual conference will run from July 13th to July 16th at the St. John's Convention Center. Drodge says there may even be talk about getting a submarine this year. The conference is currently sold out, but there is a wait list.
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4: For St. John's Metro, the rest of the Avalon and Clarenville, Monday will be sunny with winds 40 and a high of 18. Monday night, cloudy and a low of 9. In central Newfoundland, Monday, sunny, winds 30 to 40 and a high of 17. Monday night, clear and a low of 11. On the south coast, Monday, sunny, southwesterlies 30 and a high of 20. Monday night, clear and a low of 12. On the west coast, southwest coast, and northern peninsula, Monday will be sunny, southwesterlies 30 and a high of 17. And Monday night will be clear with a low of 12.
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10: For St. John's Metro, the rest of the Avalon and Clarenville, Monday will be sunny with winds 40 and a high of 18. Monday night, cloudy and a low of 9. In central Newfoundland, Monday, sunny, winds 30 to 40 and a high of 17. Monday night, clear and a low of 11. On the south coast, Monday, sunny, southwesterlies 30 and a high of 20. Monday night, clear and a low of 12. On the west coast, southwest coast and northern peninsula, Monday will be sunny, southwesterlies 30 and a high of 17. And Monday night will be clear with a low of 12.
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